0: Okay. Store. In other waters. Who's getting your Steam key there, lass?
1: I've got to pull it. Closing the giveaway, picking the winner. And Lomir. Lomir is getting my Steam key. So, Lomir, are you going to take it or are you going to give it up?
2: Take it for
1: now. Okay, you're going to get a copy of Children of Morta, complete edition. Children of Morta, complete edition. And that is... Hold on, where is it? On Steam.
3: Do you think you'll ever? Do you think you'll ever pull a Steam key that Shroud of the Avatar Complete Edition?
0: No.
1: And Children of Morta is $26.07 on 10% off sale. So maybe what, $30? But that's what it is. Children of Morta going to Lomir. So congratulations, Lomir. And of course, we got to get out of here. We'll be back with more on Wednesday, right here on NBNN. Let me just verify my calendar. Yes, Wednesday, nothing coming up. So till then, I'm Laz.
0: I'm Jack.
2: I'm Lomir.
3: And I'm Steve.
1: And this is NBNN. Have a great day, everybody. We'll see you all on Wednesday.
0: Bye-bye.

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0: Live from NPR News in Washington, I'm Ryland Barton. The field is set in California's race for governor. Republican and former Fox News commentator Steve Hilton secured his spot in the general election today. That's according to a race call from the Associated Press. Hilton will face former state attorney general and U.S. Health Secretary Javier Becerra, a Democrat who secured his nomination last week. Hilton was born in the United Kingdom and worked as an advisor to former British Prime Minister David Cameron. President Trump endorsed him in April. There are nearly twice as many Democrats as Republicans registered in California. No Republican candidate has won statewide in nearly 20 years. Voters across Maine, Nevada, South Carolina, and North Dakota are weighing in on primary elections today, but much of the political world will be focused on Maine's high-stakes U.S. Senate contest. The state is a central part of Democrats' hope to win back the Senate this fall, as NPR's Sage Miller explains.
1: If Democrats have any chance at winning the Senate majority in November, picking up Maine is all but necessary. That requires flipping the seat away from Republican Senator Susan Collins. She's held the position for 30 years, largely because of her more moderate stance on the Hill. She isn't a Trump loyalist, but she is still a Republican, which means the president's unpopularity nationally and in the state could hurt her. But she's been here before. She's won many competitive elections. And Democrats want this seat. They need this seat.
0: NPR's Sage Miller reporting. The U.S. says it has begun launching what it calls self-defense strikes against Iran. According to a statement from Central Command, it's in response to yesterday's downing of a U.S. Army Apache helicopter and, quote, the mission is a proportional response to unjustified Iranian aggression. NPR's Deepa Shivaram has more on the helicopter attack.
2: Yesterday evening, this helicopter with two pilots that was patrolling the Strait of Hormuz went down near the coast of Oman, and U.S. officials said that they were rescued about 2 hours later. Trump on social media today confirmed that it was, in fact, Iran that downed that helicopter and said the U.S., quote, must out of necessity respond to this attack. On Iran's side, the Speaker of Iran's parliament posted on X and said, quote, we prefer the language of diplomacy, but we speak other languages far more fluently. Break your commitments and we'll switch to what we speak best.
0: NPR's Deepa Shivaram reporting. At least 100 people have died from Ebola less than a month after authorities declared an outbreak of the disease in eastern Congo. Attacks on health workers from angry residents, skepticism among some locals, and armed conflict in hotspots continue to challenge efforts to stop the spread. Out of the 550 cases of the disease confirmed, there have been 101 deaths and 19 recoveries. The number of cases is believed to be higher because the outbreak was confirmed weeks late. Another sudden reversal for AI stocks sent Wall Street reeling today. This is NPR News. Nick Reiner, son of director Rob Reiner, is seeking funds from a trust his parents established. He pleaded not guilty to charges that he murdered his parents and says he needs the money for his defense. His attorneys say trustees have unjustly denied him access to the funds. The U.S. is planning a quarantine facility in Kenya for Americans who've been exposed to Ebola. It sparked protests within the country. Ari Daniel describes the Trump administration's thinking.
3: In South Carolina, Mabel Lago and her husband have put off their plan for long road trips in retirement, but she worries they'll run out of time.
4: At some point, you don't want to drive at a certain age.
3: In Ohio, middle school music teacher Matt Kiesel has seen the cost of his hour-long commute double. Come fall, he's considering staying part-time with siblings in the city where his job is.
5: But then again, I'm away from my family and I'm away from my kids and my partner, and I don't want to have to do that.
3: Some can't get to work at all because of high prices. Alan Bashir at the United Way helpline in Baltimore says a recent caller worried she'd be fired after missing 2 days.
6: Because, you know, she couldn't pay for her fuel for her car.
3: And there was little help Bashir could offer. Jennifer Ludden, NPR News.
0: Scientists from the Massachusetts Institute of Technology are trying to imbue AI with sensory data from the physical world. They've developed a tool to collect data of human hand motion that could eventually help robots achieve the dexterity that has been difficult for machines to master. The ultrasound wristband captures the movement of muscles, tendons, and ligaments beneath the skin. 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
7: 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We were very

Hi, this is Winfield. There is something really fishy going on in Britannia, and we don't know what it is. You got to be listening to WRFB right now.

0: 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Volume 14.
1: Did you know that not only can you play a large variety of musical instruments, musicians can sync their play for group performances? Oh, and the sheet music is tradable in-game, becoming an intriguing part of the player economy.
0: This has been a community announcement.

0: Live from NPR News in Washington, I'm Ryland Barton. Congress has approved roughly $70 billion to fund immigration enforcement through the rest of President Trump's term. That's despite objections from Democrats who tried to block more money for ICE and Border Patrol over concerns about their tactics. NPR's Sam Greenglass reports.
1: The 214-212 House vote caps a months-long debate over immigration policy sparked when officers killed two U.S. citizens in Minneapolis. Democrats secured none of the additional reforms they were demanding in wake of the shootings, like requiring officer-worn body cameras, while Republicans used a special budget maneuver to skirt Democrats and fund ICE and Border Patrol not just for this year, but until 2029. Democrats and even some Republicans worry the unorthodox move allows the agencies to avoid congressional oversight. That's because they won't have to come back to Congress for more money for 3 years. Last year, Republicans used this same tool to send ICE and Border Patrol tens of billions of dollars with few strings. Sam Greenglass, NPR News, Washington.
0: The U.S. is planning a quarantine facility in Kenya for Americans who've been exposed to Ebola. It sparked protests within the country. Ari Daniel describes the Trump administration's thinking.
2: The facility is intended for a 21-day voluntary quarantine. If someone remains asymptomatic, they can travel freely. But if not, they may be transported elsewhere for treatment. The State Department says their top priority is, quote, protecting the health of the American people and preventing this Ebola outbreak from reaching our shores. But Nahid Bedelia, who directs Boston University's Center on Emerging Infectious Diseases, has strong reservations.
3: This is a bad idea. They should just transport people back. It's cheaper, it's safer, it's better for Americans overall.
2: And that's because, she argues, these individuals could have access to higher quality medical care in the U.S., where they'd be more likely to survive any resulting complications. For NPR News, I'm Ari Daniel.
0: NASA has named the crew of Artemis 3 embarking on a highly complex mission next year. Central Florida Public Media's Brendan Byrne reports.
4: NASA's Randy Bresnik is commanding the mission, along with fellow astronauts Frank Rubio and Andre Douglas as mission specialists. European Space Agency astronaut Luca Parmitano will serve as mission pilot. Their mission will test the Orion spacecraft's ability to dock with two lunar landers designed by SpaceX and Blue Origin. While the mission is staying in low Earth orbit, the future of NASA's lunar plans depend on the success of Artemis 3. Commander Randy Bresnik.
5: Now, spaceflight is hard, and that's why the most important Artemis mission will always be the next Artemis mission.
4: Despite an explosion at its launch pad last month, Blue Origin said it will be ready to launch its lander for this mission next year. SpaceX continues to develop its landing vehicle, completing a 12th test flight of Starship last month. For NPR News, I'm Brendan Byrne in Orlando.
0: And this is NPR News from Washington. The FDA has signed off on the first new sunscreen ingredient for the U.S. market in more than 25 years. Bemotrizinol has long been used in Europe. The FDA says it meets the agency's standards for protecting from dangerous sun rays while causing little irritation. It will initially be sold in the U.S. under the brand name Parasol Shield. Infants whose mothers get the vaccine for RSV while pregnant are much less likely to be hospitalized in their first 3 months. That's according to a new retrospective study. Scott Massioni from member station WYPR has more.
6: Researchers at the University of Pittsburgh School of Medicine saw vaccine effectiveness at nearly 70% for infants under 90 days whose mothers got the RSV vaccine while pregnant. Vaccine effectiveness was almost 75% for babies 30 days or younger. The results come from a retrospective study looking at data from the last two RSV seasons. RSV is a highly contagious respiratory virus that can be dangerous for babies and people over 65. It's the leading cause of hospitalization for infants in the United States. The Centers for Disease Control and Prevention recommends pregnant individuals get the vaccine between 32 and 36 weeks of pregnancy. For NPR News, I'm Scott Massioni.
0: The industrious beaver is taking center stage in a World Cup-themed contest in Toronto. The Great Beaver Quest challenges visitors to locate 51 beaver statues that have been placed throughout the city. Each has been hand-painted by a different local artist. The city expects 300,000 visitors to descend on Toronto during the World Cup tournament. This is NPR News from Washington.
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1: Did you know Shrouded Avatar features a variety of character buffs? One type is the Blessings from Devotionals in player-owned towns and NPC towns. 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
0: This has been a community announcement for W.

0: live from NPR News in Washington, I'm Ryland Barton. Oyster farmer and Marine veteran Graham Plattner has won Maine's Democratic primary for Senate, setting up a high-stakes race against Republican Senator Susan Collins in November. That's according to a race call from the AP. Plattner has little political experience, but has drawn hundreds of people to rallies around the state. The last week has been marked by a stream of revelations about Plattner's past and social media posts that overshadowed his populist message. Here he is in a speech after the results came in.
1: I've made mistakes in my life, mistakes that I regret, that I live with, that I continue to learn from. I'm still far from perfect, but every day I wake up and I try to be a little bit better and a little bit kinder than I was the day before.
0: Democrats see Maine as key to their hopes to win control of the Senate during the final 2 years of President Trump's presidency. Collins is the only Republican senator from New England. The U.S. launched what it calls self-defense strikes against Iran today. According to U.S. Central Command, forces struck Iranian air defense, ground control stations, and radar sites near the Strait of Hormuz. A statement released by the U.S. says the operation was a, quote, proportional response to recent attacks on U.S. forces and international commercial ships transiting regional waters. The strikes came after Iran downed a U.S. Apache helicopter yesterday, as NPR's Deepa Shivaram explains.
2: Yesterday evening, this helicopter with two pilots that was patrolling the Strait of Hormuz went down near the coast of Oman, and U.S. officials said that they were rescued about 2 hours later. Trump on social media today confirmed that it was, in fact, Iran that downed that helicopter and said the U.S., quote, must out of necessity respond to this attack. On Iran's side, the Speaker of Iran's parliament posted on X and said, quote, we prefer the language of diplomacy, but we speak other languages far more fluently. Break your commitments and we'll switch to what we speak best.
0: NPR's Deepa Shivaram reporting. The House has passed a bill to speed up how long it takes newly unionized workers to reach a first contract with their employers. As NPR's Andrea Hsu reports, 20 Republicans joined Democrats to pass the measure.
3: After a union election, it takes an average of 465 days for workers and employers to reach a first contract. That's according to Bloomberg Law. The Faster Labor Contracts Act cuts that time dramatically. It requires employers to begin contract talks within 10 days of a union election. If there's no deal 90 days later, federal mediators get involved. And if there's still no deal 30 days after that, an arbitration panel steps in to settle the matter. Opponents of the bill call it draconian and argue the government is not in the best position to hammer out deals between private companies and their employees. The measure now heads to the Senate, where it would need 60 votes to pass. Andrea Hsu, NPR News.
0: Another sudden reversal for AI stocks sent Wall Street reeling today. The Nasdaq sank nearly 1%. It's NPR. Canadian Prime Minister Mark Carney says a new Canadian-built bridge across the Detroit River that President Trump threatened to block will open soon. A ribbon-cutting ceremony for the Gordie Howe International Bridge connecting Ontario and Michigan is set to take place Friday. While the bridge itself is expecting to open to traffic later this month, Trump demanded in February that Canada turn over at least half the ownership of the bridge to the U.S. The Food and Drug Administration has approved a new sunscreen ingredient for the first time in decades. In the United States, sunscreen is regulated as an over-the-counter drug, not as a cosmetic. That can make new approvals tricky. NPR's Sydney Lupkin has more.
4: Bemotrizinol has long been an active ingredient in sunscreen sold in Europe and Asia. And for the last 20 years, a company called DSM Nutritional Products LLC has been trying to get it approved in the U.S. The FDA announced this week that it added bemotrizinol to the list of permitted sunscreen ingredients. The new ingredient protects against UVA and UVB rays, the agency says, and it's safe to use for adults and children 6 months and older. Products containing this ingredient aren't on store shelves yet, but should be in the next few months. Sydney Lupkin, NPR News.
0: After nearly 4 years away from professional tennis, Serena Williams has made a winning return at Queen's Club doubles tournament. The 44-year-old Williams showed she still has plenty of power, hitting serves of up to 120 miles an hour. She teamed up with 19-year-old Canadian Victoria Mboko to win their opening match at the grass court tournament. I'm Ryland Barton, and you're listening to NPR News from Washington.
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1: Did you know silver and gold is more accessible than ever to low-level miners? 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

0: From NPR News in Washington, I'm Dan Roman. Longtime Republican Senator Susan Collins of Maine will face political newcomer Graham Plattner in the November general election. Collins was unopposed in Tuesday's GOP primary. Plattner easily won the Democratic primary despite recent questions about his personal life. During an address to supporters Tuesday night in Blue Hill, Maine, he promised to do better.
1: I've made mistakes in my life, mistakes that I regret, that I live with, that I continue to learn from. I'm still far from perfect, but every day I wake up and I try to be a little bit better and a little bit kinder than I was the day before.
0: The Maine Senate seat is considered critical if Democrats are to gain control of the Senate. The 41-year-old Plattner enlisted in the Marines after graduation from high school. He did multiple deployments in Iraq and Afghanistan before becoming an oyster farmer in his native state of Maine when he returned. Republican Steve Hilton has secured the second spot in California's governor's race. That's according to a call by the Associated Press. Cap Radio's Laura Fitzgerald reports.
2: Hilton, a former Fox News commentator who's endorsed by President Trump, will advance to the general election for California governor. Hilton will face Democrat Javier Becerra, who served as California Attorney General and U.S. Health and Human Services Secretary in the Biden administration. That call is the end of the road for Democratic candidate Tom Steyer, who was vying for the second spot to face off with Becerra in a Dem-on-Dem race. California's top two primary system allows the top two vote earners to advance to the general regardless of their party. Steyer, a billionaire and former hedge fund manager, ran the most expensive gubernatorial campaign in state history, spending more than $200 million of his own money. For NPR News, I'm Laura Fitzgerald in Berkeley.
0: Congress has approved roughly $70 billion to fund immigration enforcement through the rest of President Trump's term. This despite objections from Democrats who tried to block the money for ICE and the Border Patrol. NPR's Sam Greenglass has the story.
3: The 214-212 House vote caps a months-long debate over immigration policy sparked when officers killed two U.S. citizens in Minneapolis. Democrats secured none of the additional reforms they were demanding in wake of the shootings, like requiring officer-worn body cameras, while Republicans used a special budget maneuver to skirt Democrats and fund ICE and Border Patrol not just for this year, but until 2029. Democrats and even some Republicans worry the unorthodox move allows the agencies to avoid congressional oversight. That's because they won't have to come back to Congress for more money for 3 years. Last year, Republicans used this same tool to send ICE and Border Patrol tens of billions of dollars with few strings. Sam Greenglass, NPR News, Washington.
0: And from Washington, you're listening to NPR News. The U.S. and Iran traded military strikes early Wednesday, one day after Iran took down a U.S. Army helicopter near the Strait of Hormuz. Iran launched attacks into neighboring Bahrain and Kuwait, and Iran also said it targeted an airbase in Jordan home to U.S. forces. Meanwhile, U.S. Central Command said it launched self-defense strikes against Iran, hitting an Iranian air defense missile facility, radar sites, and a ground control station. The number of conflicts between states rose again last year. It's the highest level since the Second World War. That's according to a report by the UPP Sava Conflict Data Program. One of the worst scenes is in Sudan. NPR's Emmanuel Nkiwoto reports.
4: According to the Uppsala Conflict Data Program, fatalities from a growing number of conflicts rose to nearly a quarter of a million last year. The deadliest violence were massacres in a city in Sudan's western region of Darfur. It pushed one-sided violence in Africa to its highest levels since the Rwandan genocide in 1994. More than 60,000 people were killed in the city of Al-Fashir by the Rapid Support Forces at war with Sudan's army for the last 3 years. The RSF had launched a brutal 18-month siege on the city before it took it over last October. The violence against African ethnic groups bore the hallmarks of a genocide, according to the UN. Emmanuel Akimotu, NPR News, Lagos.
0: The best of seven NHL Stanley Cup final between Carolina Hurricanes and the Las Vegas Golden Knights now tied at two games each. Carolina won the game Tuesday night 5-3 in Las Vegas. 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

on the set. You're listening to WRFB Radio Free Britannia. 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Celebrating over 10 years plus. And still running. Who would have ever thought they would last this long? Lunch with no other than the dynamic duo themselves, Laz and Jack.

0: Greetings, everybody. This is Les and Jack finally
1: this
0: in the Zoom room.
1: Well, I closed, or I had to restart Streamlabs and also Zoom because I opened them up in the wrong order.
0: Fun.
1: Whoopsie, so camera wasn't working. But yes, welcome everybody to Lunch with Laz and Jack, where we interpret the shroud of the Avatar news so you don't have to do anything other than question your own personal life choices and ours, because they deserve to be questioned. Oh, man. Yes, they do. Oh,
0: does Tina question. Need to hit refresh or...
1: It will load up in a second. Okay. It will load. Yeah. All right. It finally got the live button right around the end of the intro song. Whoopsies. Yeah.
0: That's right.
1: And wait, are you referring to the blue shirt?
0: Mm-mm.
1: Why, thank you. I will say this. I actually did have an ex once that, due to my blue eyes, all the clothes that I ended up wearing were blue. Yeah. Yes. Hey, giveaways are open. If you are a Shroud player and you're looking for a streamer bundle giveaway, you can always go to twitch.tv/NBNNnews and twitch.tv/Cynicist and bang, bundle me to get in on that streamer bundle. If you are here looking for Steam key giveaways, you need to go over to Laz's side and type in bang, I love free shit. Then come over to my side, twitch.tv/Cynicist and bang the bootay. Yeah. Yeah. Hey, Laz, did you get streamer bundles yet?
0: No, because I've got like over 30 of them still. So.
1: Oh, yeah. I'm going to be running out in a few days.
0: Yeah, I've got them if you need them.
1: Quality.
0: Yes.
1: Yeah. Yes. Oh, man. Fun weekend.
0: Did
1: you have a fun weekend, Lass?
0: What did you do?
1: I finished reading the Dungeon Crawler Carl series. All the 8 books that are out right now. It is hilarious.
0: Very cool. I did a whole bunch of nothing.
1: Hold on.
0: I love that the chatbot says that I'm offline, but it's taking entries. That's really cool.
1: Yeah.
0: But welcome to today's show, boys and girls. It is Monday, June 8th, 2026, here inside and outside Shadow the Avatar. And we've got some interesting information, if it may be of interest. I don't know. We'll figure that out here momentarily.
1: We got stuff.
0: Shall we start with the topic before we get to the notes? Because this was a topic we were talking about Friday, and people have been chiming in on it, and we've been, of course, following it and testing it ourselves, and it was sort of hit and miss, which was the unable to use planting beds on this field. And then everybody started chiming in. And this'll segue into our release notes.
1: Hold on. I got a
0: second topic.
1: Gotta find that. Da, da, da, da, da, da, da.
0: Yeah, second one in the green room.
1: Yeah, but did I...
0: You don't know what he did with them.
1: I'm okay. There it is. Okay, so this was posted right after unable to use this planning bed, and people are like, "I can't use my lot, can't use this, can't use this." Then I bought a new large planter to put behind my house for roses. I can't plant it either. I just bought it from the crafting vendor. I just checked all my planting beds that never overlapped anything, and I can't plant many of them. I am so sad.
0: Mad.
1: A dungeon on my keep. I had 35 large beds that will not let me plant. The underground farm has long row and 3x3 dungeon lights and bed line. And the 35 beds seem to be okay. Also, alley-oop. Here's the slash bug shit. Outside planter's not working. Outside planter's not working. Cassiopeia. Out in Havens Ridge and Havens Ridge. Okay, on Q8, 1805, which has not been replaced to players. The bed on those locations are working correctly. I cannot test the beds of Ultima Soda because he has them marked as private. Here's CC with a bunch in Owl's Head. And only a few are letting me plant. Out in Metallicus, and added alley-oop lot access. Same for me. Farming bed's not working. I can't plant my village lot outside in Frogtown. I thought they actually had the ability to take over accounts.
0: Yeah, they would have to log in as the accounts. Apparently, I guess they're not doing that without players' permission, of course. Yeah, they usually need permission to do that. Although I know that it's been done sometimes without, just because. But if the player's online, you know, it's a little tricky to, you know, punt them out of their session just to do that, so.
1: Yeah. Then, Strider, this patch was posted before you posted this. Please patch and check them again, which was released today at 10 o'clock. Because this morning at 9 a.m., there was a patch to revert the planting bed prefabs to remove the mesh collision, leaving them with box collision.
0: So, undoing everything they did and putting it as it was prior to. So we wasted how many days or a week or so worth of development just so we could revert back? Is that what that's saying? Am I reading that pretty properly?
1: Well, it took them a week to finally admit there was a problem that they implemented, and then a few days to revert that thing. Quality, because fuck it, we'll do it live, is working so well. And then this random shit about Castellatos, they disabled the built-in Milo to be replaced with a decoration pet Milo so he can wander about.
0: Why?
2: Does that mean they'd have had to log in on Chris's account?
0: What's that?
2: Would that mean they would have had to have logged in on Chris's account?
0: Probably. It just depends on what Milo was meant to do. I mean, if he was just, you know, what did Milo do? I don't know, because I don't pay attention to Castellatos at all, to be honest with you. But these next couple are just, again, as...
1: What shifted the unnamed variable dog/cat off the area affected by the placed lot? put them next to the nearby merchant and removed the guard who was stuck in place in the courtyard. The guard will soon be replaced by a conversationalist.
0: Why? Why?
1: Because these things are...
0: Okay, if the guard was stuck in the courtyard, then just get rid of the guard. Why are we putting a conversationalist in place that has no bearing to a guard that was not doing what he was supposed to do?
1: Technically, guards are conversationalists.
0: Not really. A lot of them bark out certain prefab scripts, but they're not conversationalists. Well,
1: come over here and notice that they have conversations.
3: And a conversationalist is not going to attack you if you try to steal something.
1: Let's come over here to the guard. We got the guardhouse right in front of our lot.
0: You're going to one guard. I'm going to another guard, and that's all. Let's see what the difference is. I'm going to go to the ones by the gate over here. And when you click on a guard, he has a whole thing that comes up, and if he's got stuff, he's got prefab, stuff.
1: Yeah.
2: If it's the guard that keeps walking into the, standing in the middle of the box I'm trying to hand stuff into, then I'll be glad to get rid of that one.
0: Yeah, so this one has different, basically, you're right, conversationalist, but different.
1: Yeah.
0: Different stuff for each one. Let's get this guy who's walking around. Be careful outside the city. Okay. And again, he's got different scripts to work by. So Milo just stood there. But did Milo have a purpose besides standing there? Did he offer anything? Did he say anything? Did he have anything to do with interaction-wise with the castle itself? That's my question.
1: Well, Shroud Logic. I mean, it's like, I don't care. I mean, it's like, it's Castle Atos.
0: Woof.
1: It's like, nothing but like, hence, the guards are already conversationalists.
0: Okay.
1: You have to have, program their conversations. But replacing them with a different conversationalist, maybe it's going to be the quest turn-in guy, and it's not going to be a guard. Ooh. Yeah. That's just replacing an NPC with a different NPC. Oh, what fun.
0: Why? Yeah, just...
1: Yeah.
0: If he has no real purpose, get rid of it. Delete it, move on. I don't think anybody would miss a wayward guard that was there and then is no longer, of any use, again, Milo replaced with a decoration pet so he can walk around. Why? If his job was just standing there for the last 4 or 5 years, then why does he have to now walk around? What's the point? I don't get it.
2: 4 or 5 years. I thought Milo was brought into the game only recently.
0: Again, I don't know. I'm just going on how old Castle Atos is. I was guessing that he'd been there since they set it up.
2: I've been playing 2.5 years. Milo was brought in, I think, last year because the real life Milo passed away, sadly.
0: Okay. Didn't know anybody by that name.
1: Named Milo?
2: It's a dog. Milo in real life.
1: That's Mojito.
3: So the guy passed away in real life, and they put him.
1: The dog that passed away is Mojito. Mojito is on the bridge in Owl's Head.
0: Knight Rider says different dog.
1: Yeah.
0: So this was a dog.
2: I guess you're probably right, Les.
0: Yeah. No, I'm reading chat. So Milo was a dog, wasn't just a, you'd say woof. Okay, that makes sense to the woof now.
1: Yeah.
0: I don't know. Let's do a Google search and just see.
1: Shroud of the Avatar, Milo, Castle, Atos.
0: Release 110. Added Milo to dog. A lot of fishing trophies.
1: Oh, so Milo is Mojito again.
3: So somebody's dog dies and they add him to the game.
0: So, added Milo to dog to the castle area. That's all it says. There's no other storyline for it or anything else like that. So that was in 2023. So it was, 3 years ago. It's been there for quite some time.
1: Yeah, but
0: whatever. What is this, Rick Dahl? Can you put that into Discord? Since you're in Discord.
1: Wait, okay, so someone's saying that they changed a Mojito to a ghost dog. So it's been a while since I actually went down to the bridge in Owl's Head where Mojito really stands. So let's go see if he's actually a

0: Yeah, I haven't been down here in ages either.
1: Yeah. Man, this shit is fucking slow. So Mojito on the bridge is not a not a ghost dog. They added the
0: statue.
1: Halo over Mojito.
0: Oh, really?
1: Yeah.
0: Oh, yes, they did. Wasn't the statue added over here too?
1: Don't know.
0: I thought the statue was originally right over in this area. But there's a
1: But
0: whole bunch of candles and flowers and
1: They may have done the memorial thing out and what's it called? Brit graveyard.
0: interesting. Okay, so what is this and when was it? Okay. So Rick Doll, I'm just gonna am I out of I'm out of teleport scrolls. Oh, okay, that's right. I overwrote that with something else, that's why. We were planting the other day.
1: And this here from this post by Rav, he supposedly is going to have to the exploit fix on the QA for people to test. Did this not make it to QA? No, it didn't.
0: Yeah, so
1: Shit never makes it to QA first.
0: bring this up on on the news so we can
1: Which one?
0: the posts. I can put it in Discord so you can just bring it right up on your main monitor.
1: Yeah.
0: Testing
1: I have it
0: directives.
1: up. The testing directive. We have placed the planning block exploit on the QA server. The change prevents unauthorized, blah, blah. QA build 1802. Okay. Please ensure the planning plots are still overlapped.
0: Can be watered and
1: Yeah.
0: harvested. So I think we covered this, but yeah, because ensuring that the
1: Yeah,
0: planting
1: but
0: pots that are still overlapped can be watered and or harvested. But
1: remember, part of the problem with like QA testing directives is in order to see whether or not anybody reported anything, you actually have to change forums and go to the bug reports forums and then find where the fuck is planting pots.
0: yeah,
1: That's a
0: we
1: good
0: did
1: point.
0: this is it was I got it
1: Yeah.
0: here, hold on. It was harvesting.
1: Crafting, harvesting, salvage, but no one posted anything, so did anybody actually
0: Oh,
1: test it?
0: they did, and it now comes up as no longer available. It was by Dabs, which was probably one of the reasons why Dabs left. But I'm gonna copy this over for you so that I can
1: So
0: throw it in the
1: Dabs
0: green
1: actually
0: room.
1: did post things.
0: Oh yeah, this, and again, it was a problem with just one particular crop. It wasn't any other crops. It was the hops.
1: Yes.
0: And
1: Don't the
0: there you
1: apps have a
0: go.
1: framework that would then get messed with?
0: Yeah,
1: I mean, but I mean
0: Be the
1: that
0: same for
1: is
0: the drapes as well, I would imagine.
1: Rav deciding this is an exploit and must be fixed. We definitely did cover this shit.
0: Yes, but you can go ahead and just.
2: At the end of the day, if people overlap their tabs and then they don't work, that's their fault. They should have just left it as is. And said, if you overlap it and it don't work, tough. Unlap them.
1: Yeah. Can water and plant water hops using the honeycomb style of deco, cannot harvest all the plants, no other issues thus far with any other plants I have grown using the honeycombed technique. The pots can be picked up and moved and then harvested. I'm not going to plant any other trellised items using the technique. It appears that the trellis is the blocker. Arrange planting plots in to a 9x15 honeycomb style of deco. Total of 135 plants in one greenhouse. Arrange the style so that planting can be accomplished. If not decoed correctly, one cannot plant anything. Plant hops, wait for maturity, harvest the plants. This issue, way at the bottom, this issue was reported before. I was not able to add to the post as it was locked. I copied and pasted the previous complaints.
0: Yes.
2: Yeah, with the trellis, you can't walk through the plant. You have to jump on top of the trellis. They could just make the trellises walk throughable. Simple as that.
3: Yeah. Well, I mean...
4: Then wouldn't the grapes fall off?
2: I'm just saying, if you made them walk throughable same as the plants, then there would be no issue. Which would have been easier.
1: Is saying that when they suggested they test the QA server last month, Janie did log on and everything worked fine. But did you actually test all of the other planting types?
0: Yeah, because the original complaint was just with the hops. And I guess other trellis.
1: No, but remember the thing that people were complaining about that got fucked when he fixed the planting plots overlapping were the planting beds frequently.
0: Yes.
1: So when you were testing, did you also test all of your planting beds? Or did you only test the pots? That's the real question.
0: That is the question.
1: Yeah.
0: The real question is everybody entered into the streamer bundle giveaway who wants to be in the streamer bundle giveaway? Because those are coming up any moment.
1: Oops.
0: And if you're not.
1: Here, wait, hold on. I can reopen it.
4: If you're not, get her done.
1: But yeah. Oh. Jenny only tested one of the beds that didn't work after the patch.
0: Okay.
1: That did work on QA.
0: Before the patch on Tuesday. Gotcha.

0: that is in it.
1: Standard healing potion increases your health by at least 50%.
0: Doesn't cure poison or other health-seeping conditions such as succubus-inflicted gonorrhea. So remember to wrap it up, bucko.
2: Is it succubus that gives you gonorrhea?
3: Sounds like adult nappy time.
0: Yeah. Yes.
3: Which or, is the shroud look when you're naked.
1: The enchanted crown of the sepsis whore.
0: Sepsis whore, yes. Who's a dirty girl? You're a dirty girl. This is a fleeting item. This is a unique item. Imbues wearer with +5 intelligence, grants the user +5 to the good first impression skill. All attacks, including magical attacks, now have a 15% chance to inflict the sepsis debuff. Warning! Seriously, though, I'm going to say this again. Warning! Read this shit before you put it on. Placing the crown upon your head permanently places you within the royal line of succession for the Blood Sultanate on the 9th floor of the World Dungeon. Removing this item will not remove the status. Royal members of the Blood Sultanate will be required to slay the Sultan and all other members of the royal family before descending to the 10th floor. You only want to wear this if you're a bloodthirsting, raging psychopath.
3: Aren't we all?
0: The funny part is the like that I began. I'm not so sure. You should have put that on. It's purple. Donut said, purple is my color. Do you know how many purple ribbons I've won? Donut is actually a cat that ate an enchanted pet biscuit that made it her a crawler.
1: I like the next one.
0: Which one? The enchanted handcuffs?
1: Yeah, the enchanted handcuffs.
0: My serif word is harder, daddy. You know what these are? Your mom had a pair in her drawer, and your dad was probably no stranger to these either. Used to lock a person's arms together at the wrist. This set of Navi-Key handcuffs is magically reinforced, requiring a strength of at least 200 to break. There's no key. These are locked and unlocked, and then the rest of it's on the page. Yeah. The next one is actually a comment from a lawyer, too.
1: What game is this in?
0: It's not a game. This is a book series. Yeah, Dungeon Crawler Carl. There's 8 books. It is a fast read. It is fucking hilarious.
1: That's funny.
0: Your teacher is Miss Gus, ain't it? Yeah, I won't be saying anything about old anal beads hasn't heard. Believe me, nowadays she can prop... Like, yeah, that's actually a comment from the lawyer to his niece. Yeah, we don't get at this shit in Shroud. But hey, Laz, we killed that minute and a half.
1: Yeah, he killed 4, actually.
0: Plus some.
4: I was going to say, and some.
0: Yeah, but Knight Rider.
4: I wasn't even looking at the clock.
0: Knight Rider getting my streamer bundle. Took me 2 weeks to actually read all of all 8 books. And if you have access to the audiobooks, holy fuck.
2: You can read?
0: Yes, you can read. Hold on. Let me open up Audible. And
1: what is Rick Dahl?
0: Let's go to my library because
1: I have the thing.
0: Damn it. It's trying to re-download.
1: Come on, open.

0: I'm having such a tough time targeting today. I don't know why.
1: Hit the ground and slid.
2: Yeah.
1: I coughed and sat up. Donut shook her head miserably. She proceeded to hack up a hairball onto the floor, which was a mix of blood and bug pieces and glass shards.
2: I gotta...
1: We stopped at the base of a small stairwell, which led up about 10 steps to a platform. Chapter 55.
0: All right.
1: As we approached the large
2: segment, but the guy that actually reads it actually does a really good job of like changing voices and doing all kinds of shit. It is fun. So if you have the option to go read the Dungeon Crawler Carl series on Amazon Prime, they're actually free for if you subscribe to their Kindle Unlimited shit. I am actually in the process of reading something about something different.
0: All right. I gotta see.
2: Okay, so where are we going to?
0: I'm not gonna get that lizard. My cat's got a lizard. And I don't know how they got it.
2: Seth and On does say, important when doing tests, don't just test the fix for what is broken. Test if your fix broke something else. Yes. That is why QA has a suite of tests they're supposed to do. Because you don't know if changing one thing impacts another.
0: Yes. Getting rid of a...
2: changing a collider on one thing. Did you also change a collider on something else?
0: No, is when you get rid of a... matchmaking preference, and all of a sudden you screw up player own towns, you know, things like that.
2: Yeah. How you can actually ban individuals from lots or right. from towns completely.
0: That makes you stuck into the no man's land, right?
2: Yes. Yes.
0: So instead of putting them in their own instance, they just get totally denied, like it's supposed to happen.
2: Yeah.
0: But anyway, next topic up for discussion is what to do with non-tradable items when leaving the game. I mean, really? I mean, this is a guy that we know and we like, Thorin Strongarm.
2: Yeah.
0: Thorin, you're leaving the game. What does it matter? What?
2: I think he wants to give them away to somebody.
0: No, I mean, he's asking what to do with them. But anyway, I'll let you read.
2: I am leaving Soda, and I'm wondering what options I have with non-tradable items. Aside from deleting, is there any way to put them somewhere not on my lot so they can be used, appreciated after I'm gone?
3: Answer no.
0: Yeah, no.
2: And Rinaldi's like, you can package many of the no-trade items so they can be sold or traded. However, packaging each item will cost kodos. I'm not sure how much it costs, but I think it depends on the items.
4: Just chuck them in the bin.
2: You can see the fee for packaging items before you actually package it, which can help you decide if it's worth packaging. Perhaps if you had a no-trade item that somebody really wants, then that person can pay the Kodo packaging. And thank you for your response. We'll just destroy them. You could give your account away to a player who still enjoys them. Bye, Thorin. Any particular reason why you're leaving us? I'm going to reference the Shroud of the Avatar .net. API for, how many people play Shroud of the Avatar. What's the trajectory?
0: Oh, that net for that,
2: Shroud of the Avatar.net and the how many people under API data, how many people play Shroud of the Avatar?
0: We are again down. From 362 to 332, down 30 more people this past month.
2: Yeah. And new players created. Also.
0: Oh, look at that down. Dive. 195 to 47.
2: 47. Yeah. Well, I mean, remember that got reset with the month.
0: Yeah, but that's just the beginning of the month. But yes, I understand that, but still.
2: And then remember, the API data is not the most detailed because people can hide their shit. The closest thing we really have to a really accurate means of doing things is the leaderboard in-game with
4: the
2: number of PvE kills, which shows last 30 days, 600.
4: I'm missing quite a few Aether kills, by the way. Good 20-odd. Well,
2: yeah, but people...
3: Have you looked on your bed?
2: As far as an accurate player count for how many players play the game, this is by far the most closest we can get. So that way we can see that Lomir in the last 30 days has 3 deaths to mobs. Didn't kill any.
3: I think that was in the breach.
2: Yeah.
4: Told you to stay clear of them golems.
2: Yeah, the golems suck.
3: It wasn't the golems.
2: But Lomir didn't kill anything. But that's the most accurate.
3: I'm closer to a pacifist.
2: You can't say there's thousands of people playing when the number of players that have kills is less than 700.
0: Yeah, Steve, you're slacking, man. You're in fourth place.
4: But what?
3: Yeah.
0: Kills.
4: Oh, overall?
0: Yeah, 13,780.
4: Yeah, but I don't go around killing squirrels and rabbits.
0: Yeah, well, I mean, 25,029 for...
4: You run around casting lightning everywhere. You're going to kill every little squirrel and rabbit, and your count's going to go through the roof.
2: I don't even know who this guy is.
0: I don't either. Of course, smokes a lot, drinks a lot. Oh. 5,000 less, which, you know, still second place. That's, yeah.
4: I'm at 17th.
2: Yaitwell is out in northwest Blackblade Mountains.
0: Is he?
2: Yeah. I use the Tablet of Finding.
0: Okay, I don't even see him on. I don't even have him as a friend, apparently.
2: I have no idea who he is.
0: Let's see. Y-I-T-E... W-E-L. Let's see what it says when I add him. Play is already on my friends list, so I don't even see him on the list, let alone.
4: He is logged in.
0: Well, that's what I'm saying. I should see him on, maybe he didn't add me as a friend, so that's why I don't see him.
2: Yeah.
4: Check the yellow bit at the bottom.
0: Yeah, well, you understand, that's a long ways down.
4: Drag the bar down. It'll take you half a second.
2: You could use the search function and type in the name, Maz.
4: No, just drag the bar down to the bottom. That should take you a second.
0: Yeah, it's taking
2: me. Maz has a lot of people that are yellow.
0: Yeah. I don't even see him there.
4: It might not be in alphabetical order.
0: It is in alphabetical order. And I don't even see him there.
4: Yeah, mostly, but sometimes their odd name appears in the wrong place.
0: Well, it could be I have him as a alt and it's showing his alt, but anyway.
2: No. He's logged in right now as Yaitwell.
0: Well, I know you're saying that, but...
2: The Tablet of Finding searches based off the current character. That character.
0: But anyway, yeah, what does it matter what you do? If you're leaving the game, why are you even concerned about what to do with, with stuff? I mean, you know, it is what it is. Meanwhile, if you look at that link for SodaWiki, it says that some no-trade items can be traded for a fee. Not all, just some. And, of course, it doesn't give you a rhyme or reason. We ran into that problem with the...
4: Laz?
0: Yes.
4: Have you opened up your bundle?
0: Have I what?
4: Your bundle giveaway. Seem to be entered.
0: Probably not. You're right, I did not.
3: And if you're concerned with losing all your shit that you acquired over the years, you can always give your account away. Or stay.
2: Episode 2 was ever released, we would see a major bump in player count. I don't think we would actually see that much of a player bump. I think you might end up with... Actually, you would have a very short-lived player bump. I don't think they would stay around for very long. Very short. I think they would log in, be like, what is this? And then be like, okay, I'm going somewhere else.
0: Yeah, it would be log in, see what it is, run through it in 5 hours, and be gone for another 10 years.
2: Yeah. And the people that backed 10 years ago, 14 years ago, aren't going to be coming back just because episode 2 is released. You actually have to have a major overhaul of combat, crafting, and all of the problems that we actually have, of which our team is not competent enough to actually handle.
0: Anyway.
2: Yeah, it's like, yes, they should definitely like use Claude Code or something like that to actually push it out.
3: Is your bundle me open?
0: It is. Didn't you just ask Steve that question?
4: Responding to my entry.
0: Why is it? Oh, okay. It was locked. I don't know why. Try it again.
2: If you have,
4: I'm gonna wait half a minute now.
0: There it goes.
3: For all you people that tried to bundle me on Laz's side, try it again.
4: I can't. It's locked me out for 30 seconds.
2: Yes, spammer.
3: I'll try it after 30 seconds then.
0: Yep, it's working now. I see people joining it.
2: Yep.
0: I see people joining it.
3: That's all of my public announcement.
0: But anyway. We have another person having a problem trying to install the game or patch the game.
2: Yeah.
0: And of course,
4: it's easy. Don't use Steam.
0: Not my fault.
2: Anyone else having release 150 blocked by Smart App Control for Windows 11? Opened the launcher tonight. The update downloaded and installed. I hit play and got the error during update message. Error while starting executable path, blah, blah, blah. Neither the retry nor launch buttons had any effect. Located the exe at the given path, tried opening it directly, and this time got a Windows pop-up saying Smart App Control blocked it as potentially unsafe. I logged in last week on this machine and played for a few minutes with no trouble, so seems like new with release 150. This is partly Ravelox's answer. This is partly Windows' answer to Apple requiring all apps to be signed by Apple. Microsoft is allowing the software to predict if an application is safe or not. Works great for applications from the Windows Store. Smart App generally must be installed with the OS and then learns your application use. What? Ravelox is just wrong. If you're on the software that is or can be modified, then they deem that software unworthy, and even if totally legit, not to mention torrent patching has been demonized by ISP, so that feature of the patcher may trigger this too. This feature doesn't have any app per application exemptions or whitelist. Instead, you have to disable it entirely.
3: It's unworthy. Yeah.
2: Microsoft themselves recommend disabling software application control if it intrudes on legitimate programs. I would try clicking on the gear on the launcher and uncheck the torrent feature, then try again before. This is only on Windows 11. Thanks for the suggestion. Disabling the P2P option seems to have done the trick. Trying to work with SAC and all its flaws as long as possible, but I suspect I'll need to disable it eventually. If Microsoft don't get their act together, just couldn't figure out why SOTA was fine for the last few months and then it's only become a security risk.
0: Yeah.
2: The way Microsoft describes SAC method is learning, so I'd put it in line with crappy AI. Centralizing this kind of analysis that done without documenting legitimate software via user exclusions, etc., is leading to SAC assuming that all of P2P via torrent is malicious. Can only assume that SAC recently came to that conclusion, but at the same time, you'd think everyone running SAC would get the same block at the same time. It really yours. In reality, yours is only the second example I've run into since Windows 10 was retired.
0: Well, first off, Windows 10 wasn't retired.
2: It was end of life.
0: Well, it just end not getting. Life. Well, see, I still got to argue with that because if I know I was meaning to do it the other day, but I'm going to log in over here to another
2: you
0: Windows.
2: You can still use that computer. Doesn't receive security updates.
0: Well, I've got a missing important updates on a Windows 10 machine right here. And let's see what
2: it says. What is the date of those updates? And is it the one that's trying to say upgrade to Windows 11?
0: View, check for updates. Yeah, there is Windows 11 for the updates, but they shouldn't allow that because... it won't work. Yeah, it's actually...
2: Their computer does not have the TPM module on it. I think they got rid of that requirement.
0: It's just a... No, the requirement's still there as far as I understand. But you need at least, I believe, an 8th-gen processor also to... Yeah, which, you know, was... I'll see, there's a security update for... Microsoft's antivirus, which is now installing on that machine. So, you know, I mean, you know, so if we were still getting security updates for that, I don't see it being truly, you know, end of life or retired as it may be. You know, that was like Windows 7 devices that, you know, after Windows 10 came out and Windows 10 at its end of life support, they realized that 90% of the world's computers were still running Windows 7, which was a big problem, you know.
2: Yeah, that's why the free upgrades.
0: Just use Proton. Proton for what, Tina?
2: Linux. Install Linux and use Proton to play Windows games.
0: No, that's so. I see what you're saying. I got it.
4: Be ghost busting now using proton packs.
2: Okay, so now, okay, hold on. Do you actually have the Shroud installer? Oh yeah, I do. Da, da, da, da, da, da, da. Proud installer version.
0: I think my earpiece is about to die, so if I lose it, I'll switch real quick, but I'm trying to make it the last 6 minutes here with it.
2: Oh, yes. Okay, so I am actually having to patch the game with the installer. But what I am doing is looking at signing certificate for Shroud of the Avatar. Oh, wait, it deleted it. Damn it. So, as I'm doing this, it's actually removing files. So, I'm actually running installer right now.
0: Yeah.
2: But it deleted the...
0: Not going to make the 5 minutes. Hold up. I was not going to hear you when I do this, I don't think.

0: So I am being forced to patch from 0 to 1830.
1: Yeah. So nobody on my side heard anything you said while it was changing.
0: Yeah. Okay. So during the upgrade process, it actually deleted the Shroud of the Avatar.exe. I'm willing to bet that the new Shroud of the Avatar.exe, they fucked up the signing of that executable. And remember, months ago, he had to change the certificate as well. So the signing certificate may have expired. And that's part of what's causing Windows to actually say this thing is fucked. Because the Shroud of the Avatar launcher is not the same as the Shroud of the Avatar.exe. The launcher downloads the EXE. That makes sense?
1: My mind. Something like that. Shroud logic.
0: Yeah. Yeah. But won't be able to look at it until this actually downloads. So let's go look at the Shroud of the Avatar.exe. Get our properties. And let's look at the digital signature. And the fun thing about the Shroud of the Avatar.exe, it's not a signed file.
1: Of course not. Of course not.
0: Not being signed, it means, hey, we don't have any kind of security on things, and we don't know if things are actually being replaced.
1: Let's get to one last little topic while we have 3 minutes left.
0: This download is never going to finish.
1: Yeah, we spoke about the heavy two-handed axe a while back.
0: Yes, we did. The heavy two-handed axe, this was posted by Diablotine, who was trying to farm the axe handle. And so I'm trying to farm the heavy two-handed axe so I can salvage them for the heavy two-handed axe head. I need 9 of them. Those weapons only drop from bloody bones in the Solace Bridge outskirts. There's only 1 bloody bones at any given time. Respawn rate is 45 minutes at 106 locations. And drop rate is extremely low. And I'm not even talking about the salvage rate. Farming most mossy handles is like a walk in the park compared to this. I've been farming for hours and so far only gotten 2 weapons. Okay, Alessandro. And Savage Handles is a major plane too, so I can't imagine. And on May 15th, so a little update. API says I killed Bloody Bones 165 times. Only 2 heavy version of this two-handed axe dropped. And with the new drop rate, tested the drop rates for the two-handed axe. It's more reasonable. He got 14 in 3 days. And decided to salvage them and got 0 heads out of 14.
1: Yes.
0: The shroud math is quality math.
1: Because we delved into it and we did one thing, but we didn't look at what the other consequence might be. And screw you guys. We'll fix it.
0: Yeah.
1: We'll do it live. Fuck it, we'll do it live. But what we're going to do live right now is pull the final giveaways of the day and go ahead and get on out of here. So our Stream Rice Reaper bundle is going to go to Steve.
0: Might as well. Steve, congratulations. You are getting 2 streamer bundles today.
2: Double thank yous.
0: Yes. Okay, let's see who's getting my Steam key. My Steam key is going to be going to Knight Rider, who is going to be getting a copy of In other waters. Okay. Store. In other waters. Who's getting your Steam key there, lass?
1: I've got to pull it. Closing the giveaway, picking the winner. And Lomir is getting my Steam key. So, Lomir, are you going to take it or are you going to give it up?
3: Take it for
1: now. Okay, you're going to get a copy of Children of Morta, complete edition. Children of Morta, complete edition. And that is... Hold on, where is it? On Steam.
2: Do you think you'll ever pull a Steam key that Shroud of the Avatar complete edition?
0: No.
1: And Children of Morta is $26.07 on 10% off sale. So maybe what, $30? But that's what it is. Children of Morta going to Lomir. So congratulations, Lomir. And of course, we got to get out of here. We'll be back with more on Wednesday, right here on NBNN. Let me just verify my calendar. Yes, Wednesday, nothing coming up. So till then, I'm Laz.
0: I'm Jack.
3: I'm Lomir.
2: And I'm Steve.
1: And this is NBNN. Have a great day, everybody. We'll see you all on Wednesday.
0: Bye-bye.

0: Did you know? Volume 12.
1: Did you know Shroud of the Avatar features amazing in-game moon dials? If you find one on an evening stroll, use it and look up. The constellations unfold before your eyes. But beware, Kabbalists also use the stars to direct their siege warfare.
0: This has been a community announcement for WR.

0: From NPR News in Washington, I'm Dan Ronan. Longtime Republican Senator Susan Collins of Maine will face political newcomer Graham Platner in the November general election. Collins was unopposed in Tuesday's GOP primary. Platner easily won the Democratic primary despite recent questions about his personal life. During an address to supporters Tuesday night in Blue Hill, Maine, he promised to do better.
1: I've made mistakes in my life, mistakes that I regret, that I live with, that I continue to learn from. I'm still far from perfect, but every day I wake up and I try to be a little bit better and a little bit kinder than I was the day before.
0: The Maine Senate seat is considered critical if Democrats are to gain control of the Senate. The 41-year-old Platner enlisted in the Marines after graduation from high school. He did multiple deployments in Iraq and Afghanistan before becoming an oyster farmer in his native state of Maine when he returned. Republican Steve Hilton has secured the second spot in California's governor's race. That's according to a call by the Associated Press. Cap Radio's Laura Fitzgerald reports.
2: Hilton, a former Fox News commentator who's endorsed by President Trump, will advance to the general election for California governor. Hilton will face Democrat Javier Becerra, who served as California Attorney General and U.S. Health and Human Services Secretary in the Biden administration. That call is the end of the road for Democratic candidate Tom Steyer, who was vying for the second spot to face off with Becerra in a Dem-on-Dem race. California's top two primary system allows the top two vote earners to advance to the general regardless of their party. Steyer, a billionaire and former hedge fund manager, ran the most expensive gubernatorial campaign in state history, spending more than $200 million of his own money. For NPR News, I'm Laura Fitzgerald in Berkeley.
0: Congress has approved roughly $70 billion to fund immigration enforcement through the rest of President Trump's term. This despite objections from Democrats who tried to block the money for ICE and the Border Patrol. NPR's Sam Greengrass has the story.
3: The 214-212 House vote caps a months-long debate over immigration policy sparked when officers killed two U.S. citizens in Minneapolis. Democrats secured none of the additional reforms they were demanding in wake of the shootings, like requiring officer-worn body cameras, while Republicans used a special budget maneuver to skirt Democrats and fund ICE and Border Patrol not just for this year, but until 2029. Democrats and even some Republicans worry the unorthodox move allows the agencies to avoid congressional oversight. That's because they won't have to come back to Congress for more money for 3 years. Last year, Republicans used this same tool to send ICE and Border Patrol tens of billions of dollars with few strings. Sam Greenglass, NPR News, Washington.
0: And from Washington, you're listening to NPR News. The U.S. and Iran traded military strikes early Wednesday, one day after Iran took down a U.S. Army helicopter near the Strait of Hormuz. Iran launched attacks into neighboring Bahrain and Kuwait, and Iran also said it targeted an airbase in Jordan home to U.S. forces. Meanwhile, U.S. Central Command said it launched self-defense strikes against Iran, hitting an Iranian air defense missile facility, radar sites, and a ground control station. The number of conflicts between states rose again last year. It's the highest level since the Second World War. That's according to a report by the UPP Sava Conflict Data Program. One of the worst scenes is in Sudan. NPR's Emmanuel Nkewoto reports.
4: According to the Uppsala Conflict Data Program, fatalities from a growing number of conflicts rose to nearly 250,000 last year. The deadliest violence were massacres in a city in Sudan's western region of Darfur. It pushed one-sided violence in Africa to its highest levels since the Rwandan genocide in 1994. More than 60,000 people were killed in the city of Al-Fashir by the Rapid Support Forces at war with Sudan's army for the last 3 years. The RSF had launched a brutal 18-month siege on the city before it took it over last October. The violence against African ethnic groups bore the hallmarks of a genocide, according to the UN. Emmanuel Akimotu, NPR News, Lagos.
0: The best of seven NHL Stanley Cup final between Carolina Hurricanes and the Las Vegas Golden Knights now tied at 2 games each. Carolina won the game Tuesday night 5-3 in Las Vegas. This is NPR.
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1: Did you know that Lord British takes notice of highly dedicated community members? 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
1: Did you know the property manager window allows players to store fully decorated homes and basements, preserving your hard work? 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
0: This has been a community announcement.

0: From NPR News in Washington, I'm Dan Ronan. Longtime Republican Senator Susan Collins of Maine will face political newcomer Graham Platner in the November general election. Collins was unopposed in Tuesday's GOP primary. Platner easily won the Democratic primary despite recent questions about his personal life. During an address to supporters Tuesday night in Blue Hill, Maine, he promised to do better.
1: I've made mistakes in my life, mistakes that I regret, that I live with, that I continue to learn from. I'm still far from perfect, but every day I wake up and I try to be a little bit better and a little bit kinder than I was the day before.
0: The Maine Senate seat is considered critical if Democrats are to gain control of the Senate. The 41-year-old Platner enlisted in the Marines after graduation from high school. He did multiple deployments in Iraq and Afghanistan before becoming an oyster farmer in his native state of Maine when he returned. Republican Steve Hilton has secured the second spot in California's governor's race. That's according to a call by the Associated Press. Cap Radio's Laura Fitzgerald reports.
2: Hilton, a former Fox News commentator who's endorsed by President Trump, will advance to the general election for California governor. Hilton will face Democrat Javier Becerra, who served as California Attorney General and U.S. Health and Human Services Secretary in the Biden administration. That call is the end of the road for Democratic candidate Tom Steyer, who was vying for the second spot to face off with Becerra in a Dem-on-Dem race. California's top two primary system allows the top two vote earners to advance to the general regardless of their party. Steyer, a billionaire and former hedge fund manager, ran the most expensive gubernatorial campaign in state history, spending more than $200 million of his own money. For NPR News, I'm Laura Fitzgerald in Berkeley.
0: Congress has approved roughly $70 billion to fund immigration enforcement through the rest of President Trump's term. This despite objections from Democrats who tried to block the money for ICE and the Border Patrol. NPR's Sam Greengrass has the story.
3: The 214-212 House vote caps a months-long debate over immigration policy sparked when officers killed two U.S. citizens in Minneapolis. Democrats secured none of the additional reforms they were demanding in wake of the shootings, like requiring officer-worn body cameras, while Republicans used a special budget maneuver to skirt Democrats and fund ICE and Border Patrol not just for this year, but until 2029. Democrats and even some Republicans worry the unorthodox move allows the agencies to avoid congressional oversight. That's because they won't have to come back to Congress for more money for 3 years. Last year, Republicans used this same tool to send ICE and Border Patrol tens of billions of dollars with few strings. Sam Greenglass, NPR News, Washington.
0: And from Washington, you're listening to NPR News. The U.S. and Iran traded military strikes early Wednesday, one day after Iran took down a U.S. Army helicopter near the Strait of Hormuz. Iran launched attacks into neighboring Bahrain and Kuwait, and Iran also said it targeted an airbase in Jordan home to U.S. forces. Meanwhile, U.S. Central Command said it launched self-defense strikes against Iran, hitting an Iranian air defense missile facility, radar sites, and a ground control station. The number of conflicts between states rose again last year. It's the highest level since the Second World War. That's according to a report by the UPP Sava Conflict Data Program. One of the worst scenes is in Sudan. NPR's Emmanuel Inkiwoto reports.
4: According to the Uppsala Conflict Data Program, fatalities from a growing number of conflicts rose to nearly 250,000 last year. The deadliest violence were massacres in a city in Sudan's western region of Darfur. It pushed one-sided violence in Africa to its highest levels since the Rwandan genocide in 1994. More than 60,000 people were killed in the city of Al-Fashir by the Rapid Support Forces at war with Sudan's army for the last 3 years. The RSF had launched a brutal 18-month siege on the city before it took it over last October. The violence against African ethnic groups bore the hallmarks of a genocide, according to the UN. Emmanuel Akimotu, NPR News, Lagos.
0: The best of seven NHL Stanley Cup final between Carolina Hurricanes and the Las Vegas Golden Knights now tied at 2 games each. Carolina won the game Tuesday night 5-3 in Las Vegas. 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
1: Did you know socketing gems can add attunement to your chest piece or hand items? Each gem offers attunement or warding towards particular schools of magic. There are two other ways to enhance an item: masterworking and enchanting.
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0: live from NPR News in Washington, I'm Dan Ronan. Longtime Republican Senator Susan Collins of Maine will face political newcomer Graham Platner in the November general election. Collins was unopposed in Tuesday's GOP primary. Platner easily won the Democratic primary despite recent questions about his personal life. During an address to supporters Tuesday night in Blue Hill, Maine, he promised to do better.
1: I've made mistakes in my life, mistakes that I regret, that I live with, that I continue to learn from. I'm still far from perfect. But every day I wake up and I try to be a little bit better and a little bit kinder than I was the day before.
0: The Maine Senate seat is considered critical if Democrats are to gain control of the Senate. The 41-year-old Platner enlisted in the Marines after graduation from high school. He did multiple deployments in Iraq and Afghanistan before becoming an oyster farmer in his native state of Maine when he returned. Republican Steve Hilton has secured the second spot in California's governor's race. That's according to a call by the Associated Press. Cap Radio's Laura Fitzgerald reports.
2: Hilton, a former Fox News commentator who's endorsed by President Trump, will advance to the general election for California governor. Hilton will face Democrat Javier Becerra, who served as California Attorney General and U.S. Health and Human Services Secretary in the Biden administration. That call is the end of the road for Democratic candidate Tom Steyer, who was vying for the second spot to face off with Becerra in a Dem-on-Dem race. California's top two primary system allows the top two vote earners to advance to the general regardless of their party. Steyer, a billionaire and former hedge fund manager, ran the most expensive gubernatorial campaign in state history, spending more than $200 million of his own money. For NPR News, I'm Laura Fitzgerald in Berkeley.
0: Congress has approved roughly $70 billion to fund immigration enforcement through the rest of President Trump's term. This despite objections from Democrats who tried to block the money for ICE and the Border Patrol. NPR's Sam Greengrass has the story.
3: The 214-212 House vote caps a months-long debate over immigration policy sparked when officers killed two U.S. citizens in Minneapolis. Democrats secured none of the additional reforms they were demanding in wake of the shootings, like requiring officer-worn body cameras, while Republicans used a special budget maneuver to skirt Democrats and fund ICE and Border Patrol not just for this year, but until 2029. Democrats and even some Republicans worry the unorthodox move allows the agencies to avoid congressional oversight. That's because they won't have to come back to Congress for more money for 3 years. Last year, Republicans used this same tool to send ICE and Border Patrol tens of billions of dollars with few strings. Sam Greenglass, NPR News, Washington.
0: And from Washington, you're listening to NPR News. The U.S. and Iran traded military strikes early Wednesday, one day after Iran took down a U.S. Army helicopter near the Strait of Hormuz. Iran launched attacks into neighboring Bahrain and Kuwait, and Iran also said it targeted an airbase in Jordan home to U.S. forces. Meanwhile, U.S. Central Command said it launched self-defense strikes against Iran, hitting an Iranian air defense missile facility, radar sites, and a ground control station. The number of conflicts between states rose again last year. It's the highest level since the Second World War. That's according to a report by the UPP-SAVA Conflict Data Program. One of the worst scenes is in Sudan. NPR's Emmanuel Nkiwoto reports.
4: According to the Uppsala Conflict Data Program, fatalities from a growing number of conflicts rose to nearly 250,000 last year. The deadliest violence were massacres in a city in Sudan's western region of Darfur. It pushed one-sided violence in Africa to its highest levels since the Rwandan genocide in 1994. More than 60,000 people were killed in the city of Al-Fashir by the Rapid Support Forces at war with Sudan's army for the last 3 years. The RSF had launched a brutal 18-month siege on the city before it took it over last October. The violence against African ethnic groups bore the hallmarks of a genocide, according to the UN. Emmanuel Akimotu, NPR News, Lagos.
0: The best of seven NHL Stanley Cup final between Carolina Hurricanes and the Las Vegas Golden Knights now tied at 2 games each. Carolina won the game Tuesday night 5-3 in Las Vegas. 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

0: Live from NPR News in Washington, I'm Dan Ronan. Longtime Republican Senator Susan Collins of Maine will face political newcomer Graham Platner in the November general election. Collins was unopposed in Tuesday's GOP primary. Platner easily won the Democratic primary despite recent questions about his personal life. During an address to supporters Tuesday night in Blue Hill, Maine, he promised to do better.
1: I've made mistakes in my life, mistakes that I regret, that I live with, that I continue to learn from. I'm still far from perfect. But every day I wake up and I try to be a little bit better and a little bit kinder than I was the day before.
0: The Maine Senate seat is considered critical if Democrats are to gain control of the Senate. The 41-year-old Platner enlisted in the Marines after graduation from high school. He did multiple deployments in Iraq and Afghanistan before becoming an oyster farmer in his native state of Maine when he returned. Republican Steve Hilton has secured the second spot in California's governor's race. That's according to a call by the Associated Press. Cap Radio's Laura Fitzgerald reports.
2: Hilton, a former Fox News commentator who's endorsed by President Trump, will advance to the general election for California governor. Hilton will face Democrat Javier Becerra, who served as California Attorney General and U.S. Health and Human Services Secretary in the Biden administration. That call is the end of the road for Democratic candidate Tom Steyer, who was vying for the second spot to face off with Becerra in a Dem-on-Dem race. California's top two primary system allows the top two vote earners to advance to the general regardless of their party. Steyer, a billionaire and former hedge fund manager, ran the most expensive gubernatorial campaign in state history, spending more than $200 million of his own money. For NPR News, I'm Laura Fitzgerald in Berkeley.
0: Congress has approved roughly $70 billion to fund immigration enforcement through the rest of President Trump's term. This despite objections from Democrats who tried to block the money for ICE and the Border Patrol. NPR's Sam Greenglass has the story.
3: The 214-212 House vote caps a months-long debate over immigration policy sparked when officers killed two U.S. citizens in Minneapolis. Democrats secured none of the additional reforms they were demanding in wake of the shootings, like requiring officer-worn body cameras, while Republicans used a special budget maneuver to skirt Democrats and fund ICE and Border Patrol not just for this year, but until 2029. Democrats and even some Republicans worry the unorthodox move allows the agencies to avoid congressional oversight. That's because they won't have to come back to Congress for more money for 3 years. Last year, Republicans used this same tool to send ICE and Border Patrol tens of billions of dollars with few strings. Sam Greenglass, NPR News, Washington.
0: And from Washington, you're listening to NPR News. The U.S. and Iran traded military strikes early Wednesday, one day after Iran took down a U.S. Army helicopter near the Strait of Hormuz. Iran launched attacks into neighboring Bahrain and Kuwait, and Iran also said it targeted an airbase in Jordan home to U.S. forces. Meanwhile, U.S. Central Command said it launched self-defense strikes against Iran, hitting an Iranian air defense missile facility, radar sites, and a ground control station. The number of conflicts between states rose again last year. It's the highest level since the Second World War. That's according to a report by the UPP Sava Conflict Data Program. One of the worst scenes is in Sudan. NPR's Emmanuel Nkiwoto reports.
4: According to the Uppsala Conflict Data Program, fatalities from a growing number of conflicts rose to nearly 250,000 last year. The deadliest violence were massacres in a city in Sudan's western region of Darfur. It pushed one-sided violence in Africa to its highest levels since the Rwandan genocide in 1994. More than 60,000 people were killed in the city of Al Fashir by the Rapid Support Forces at war with Sudan's army for the last 3 years. The RSF had launched a brutal 18-month siege on the city before it took it over last October. The violence against African ethnic groups bore the hallmarks of a genocide, according to the UN. Emmanuel Akimotu, NPR News, Lagos.
0: The best of seven NHL Stanley Cup final between Carolina Hurricanes and the Las Vegas Golden Knights now tied at 2 games each. Carolina won the game Tuesday night 5-3 in Las Vegas. 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
1: Live from NPR News in Washington, I'm Dan Ronan. Longtime Republican Senator Susan Collins of Maine will face political newcomer Graham Platner in the November general election. Collins was unopposed in Tuesday's GOP primary. Platner easily won the Democratic primary despite recent questions about his personal life. During an address to supporters Tuesday night in Blue Hill, Maine, he promised to do better.
2: I've made mistakes in my life, mistakes that I regret, that I live with, that I continue to learn from. I'm still far from perfect. But every day I wake up and I try to be a little bit better and a little bit kinder than I was the day before.
1: The Maine Senate seat is considered critical if Democrats are to gain control of the Senate. The 41-year-old Platner enlisted in the Marines after graduation from high school. He did multiple deployments in Iraq and Afghanistan before becoming an oyster farmer in his native state of Maine when he returned. Republican Steve Hilton has secured the second spot in California's governor's race. That's according to a call by the Associated Press. Cap Radio's Laura Fitzgerald reports.
3: Hilton, a former Fox News commentator who's endorsed by President Trump, will advance to the general election for California governor. Hilton will face Democrat Javier Becerra, who served as California Attorney General and U.S. Health and Human Services Secretary in the Biden administration. That call is the end of the road for Democratic candidate Tom Steyer, who was vying for the second spot to face off with Becerra in a Dem-on-Dem race. California's top two primary system allows the top two vote earners to advance to the general regardless of their party. Steyer, a billionaire and former hedge fund manager, ran the most expensive gubernatorial campaign in state history, spending more than $200 million of his own money. For NPR News, I'm Laura Fitzgerald in Berkeley.
1: Congress has approved roughly $70 billion to fund immigration enforcement through the rest of President Trump's term. This despite objections from Democrats who tried to block the money for ICE and the Border Patrol. NPR's Sam Greengrass has the story.
4: The 214-212 House vote caps a months-long debate over immigration policy sparked when officers killed two U.S. citizens in Minneapolis. Democrats secured none of the additional reforms they were demanding in wake of the shootings, like requiring officer-worn body cameras, while Republicans used a special budget maneuver to skirt Democrats and fund ICE and Border Patrol not just for this year, but until 2029. Democrats and even some Republicans worry the unorthodox move allows the agencies to avoid congressional oversight. That's because they won't have to come back to Congress for more money for 3 years. Last year, Republicans used this same tool to send ICE and Border Patrol tens of billions of dollars with few strings. Sam Greenglass, NPR News, Washington.
1: And from Washington, you're listening to NPR News. The U.S. and Iran traded military strikes early Wednesday, one day after Iran took down a U.S. Army helicopter near the Strait of Hormuz. Iran launched attacks into neighboring Bahrain and Kuwait, and Iran also said it targeted an airbase in Jordan home to U.S. forces. Meanwhile, U.S. Central Command said it launched self-defense strikes against Iran, hitting an Iranian air defense missile facility, radar sites, and a ground control station. The number of conflicts between states rose again last year. It's the highest level since the Second World War. That's according to a report by the UPP Sava Conflict Data Program. One of the worst scenes is in Sudan. NPR's Emmanuel Nkiwoto reports.
5: According to the Uppsala Conflict Data Program, fatalities from a growing number of conflicts rose to nearly 250,000 last year. The deadliest violence were massacres in a city in Sudan's western region of Darfur. It pushed one-sided violence in Africa to its highest levels since the Rwandan genocide in 1994. More than 60,000 people were killed in the city of Al Fashir by the Rapid Support Forces at war with Sudan's army for the last 3 years. The RSF had launched a brutal 18-month siege on the city before it took it over last October. The violence against African ethnic groups bore the hallmarks of a genocide, according to the UN. Emmanuel Akimotu, NPR News, Lagos.
1: The best of seven NHL Stanley Cup final between Carolina Hurricanes and the Las Vegas Golden Knights now tied at 2 games each. Carolina won the game Tuesday night 5-3 in Las Vegas. 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

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Celebrating over 10 years plus. And still running. Who would have ever thought they would last this long? Lunch with no other than the dynamic duo themselves, Laz and Jack.

0: Greetings, everybody. This is Les and Jack finally in the Zoom room.
1: Well, I closed, or I had to restart Streamlabs and also Zoom because I opened them up in the wrong order.
0: Fun.
1: Whoopsie, so camera wasn't working. But yes, welcome everybody to Lunch with Laz and Jack, where we interpret the shroud of the Avatar news so you don't have to do anything other than question your own personal life choices and ours, because they deserve to be questioned. Oh, man. Yes, they do. Oh,
0: does Gina question. Need to hit refresh or...
1: It will load up in a second. Okay. It will load. Yeah. All right. It finally got the live button right around the end of the intro song. Whoopsies. Yeah.
0: That's right.
1: And wait, are you referring to the blue shirt? Why, thank you. I will say this. I actually did have an ex once that, due to my blue eyes, all the clothes that I ended up wearing were blue. Yeah. Yes. Hey, giveaways are open. If you are a Shroud player and you're looking for a streamer bundle giveaway, you can always go to twitch.tv/NBNNnews and twitch.tv/Cynicist and bang, bundle me to get in on that streamer bundle. If you are here looking for Steam key giveaways, you need to go over to Laz's side and type in bang, I love free shit. Then come over to my side, twitch.tv/Cynicist and bang the bootay. Yeah. Hey, Laz, did you get streamer bundles yet?
0: No, because I've got like over 30 of them still. So.
1: Oh, yeah. I'm going to be running out in a few days.
0: Yeah, I've got them if you need them.
1: Quality.
0: Yes.
1: Yeah. Yes. Oh, man. Fun weekend.
0: Did you
1: have a fun weekend, Lass?
0: What did you do?
1: I finished reading the Dungeon Crawler Carl series. Eight books that are out right now. It is hilarious.
0: Very cool. I did a whole bunch of nothing.
1: Hold on. Damn it.
0: I love that the chatbot says that I'm offline, but it's taking entries. That's really cool.
1: Yeah.
0: But welcome to today's show, boys and girls. It is Monday, June 8th, 2026, here inside and outside Shroud of the Avatar. And we've got some interesting information, if it may be of interest. I don't know. We'll figure that out here momentarily.
1: We got stuff.
0: Shall we start with the topic before we get to the notes? Because this was a topic we were talking about Friday, and people have been chiming in on it, and we've been, of course, following it and testing it ourselves, and it was sort of hit and miss, which was the unable to use planting beds on this field. And then everybody started chiming in. And this'll segue into our release notes.
1: Hold on. I got a
0: second topic.
1: Gotta find that. Da, da, da, da, da, da, da.
0: Yeah, second one in the green room.
1: Yeah, but did I?
0: You don't know what he did with them.
1: I'm okay. There it is. Okay, so this was posted right after unable to use this planning bed. And people are like, I can't use my lot, can't use this, can't use this. Then I bought a new large planter to put behind my house for roses. And I can't plant it either. I just bought it from the crafting vendor. I just checked all my planting beds that never overlapped anything, and I can't plant many of them. I am so sad.
0: Mad.
1: The dungeon on my keep. I had 35 large beds that will not let me plant. The underground farm has long row and 3x3 dungeon lights and bed line. And the 35 beds seem to be okay. Also, alley-oop, here's the / bug shit. Outside planter's not working. Outside planter's not working. Cassiopeia. Out in Havens Ridge and Havens Ridge. Okay, on Q8, 1805, which has not been replaced to players. The bed on those locations are working correctly. I cannot test the beds of Ultima Soda because he has them marked as private. Here's CC with a bunch in Owl's Head. And only a few are letting me plant. Out in Metallicus, and added alley-oop lot access. Same for me. Farming bed's not working. I can't plant my village lot outside in Frogtown. I thought they actually had the ability to take over accounts.
0: Yeah, they would have to log in as the accounts. Apparently, I guess they're not doing that without players' permission, of course. Yeah, they usually need permission to do that. Although I know that it's been done sometimes without, just because. But if the player's online, you know, it's a little tricky to, you know, punt them out of their session just to do that, so.
1: Yeah. Then, Strider, this patch was posted before you posted this. Please patch and check them again. Which was released today at 10 o'clock. Because this morning at 9 a.m., there was a patch to revert the planting bed prefabs to remove the mesh collision, leaving them with box collision.
0: So, undoing everything they did and putting it as it was prior to. So we wasted how many days or a week or so worth of development just so we could revert back? Is that what that's saying? Am I reading that pretty properly?
1: Well, it took them a week to finally admit there was a problem that they implemented, and then a few days to revert that thing. Quality, because fuck it, we'll do it live, is working so well. And then this random shit about Castle Atos, they disabled the built-in Milo to be replaced with a decoration pet Milo so he can wander about.
0: Why?
2: Did that mean they'd have had to log in on Chris's account?
0: What's that?
2: Would that mean they would have had to have logged in on Chris's account?
0: Probably. It just depends on what Milo was meant to do. I mean, if he was just, you know, what did Milo do? I don't know, because I don't pay attention to Castle Atos at all, to be honest with you. But these next couple are just, again, as...
1: What shifted the unnamed variable dog/cat off the area affected by the placed lot, put them next to the nearby merchant and removed the guard who was stuck in place in the courtyard. The guard will soon be replaced by a conversationalist.
0: Why? Why?
1: Because these things are...
0: Okay, if the guard was stuck in the courtyard, then just get rid of the guard. Why are we putting a conversationalist in place that has no bearing to a guard that was not doing what he was supposed to do?
1: Technically, guards are conversationalists.
0: Not really. A lot of them bark out certain prefab scripts, but they're not conversationalists.
1: Come over here and notice that they have conversations.
3: And a conversationalist is not going to attack you if you try to steal something.
1: Come over here to the guard. We got the guardhouse right in front of our lot.
0: You're going to one guard, I'm going to another guard, and that's all. Let's see what the difference is. I'm going to go to the ones by the gate over here. And when you click on a guard, he has a whole thing that comes up, and if he's got stuff, he's got prefab, stuff.
1: Yeah.
2: If it's the guard that keeps walking into the, standing in the middle of the box I'm trying to hand stuff into, then I'll be glad to get rid of that one.
0: Yeah, so this one has different, basically, you're right, conversationalist, but different.
1: Yeah.
0: Different stuff for each one. Let's get this guy who's walking around. Be careful outside the city. Okay. And again, he's got different scripts to work by. So Milo just stood there. But did Milo have a purpose besides standing there? Did he offer anything? Did he say anything? Did he have anything to do with interaction-wise with the castle itself? That's my question.
1: Well, Shroud Logic. I mean, it's like, yeah. I don't care. I mean, it's like, it's Castle Atos.
0: Woof.
1: It's like, nothing but like, hence, the guards are already conversationalists.
0: Okay.
1: You have to have, program their conversations. But replacing them with a different conversationalist, maybe it's going to be the quest turn-in guy, and it's not going to be a guard. Ooh. Yeah. That's just replacing an NPC with a different NPC. Oh, what fun.
0: Why? Yeah, just...
1: Yeah.
0: If he has no real purpose, get rid of it. Delete it. Move on. I don't think anybody would miss a wayward guard that was there and then is no longer, of any use, again, Milo replaced with a decoration pet so he can walk around. Why? If his job was just standing there for the last 4 or 5 years, then why does he have to now walk around? What's the point? I don't get it.
2: 4 or 5 years. I thought Milo was brought into the game only recently.
0: Again, I don't know. I'm just going on how old Castle Atos is. I was guessing that he'd been there since they set it up.
2: I've been playing 2.5 years. Milo was brought in, I think, last year because the real life Milo passed away, sadly.
0: Okay. Didn't know anybody by that name.
1: Name Milo?
2: It's a dog. The big Milo in real life.
1: That's Mojito. Mojito.
3: So the guy passed away in real life, and they put him.
1: The dog that passed away is Mojito. Mojito is on the bridge in Owl's Head.
0: Knight Rider says different dog.
1: Yeah.
0: So this was a dog.
2: I guess you're probably right, Les.
0: Yeah. I'm reading chat. So Milo was a dog, wasn't just a, you'd say woof. Okay, that makes sense to the woof now.
1: Yeah.
0: I don't know. Let's do a Google search and just see.
1: Shroud of the Avatar, Milo, Castle, Atos.
0: Release 110. Added Milo to dog. A fishing trophy.
1: Oh, so Milo is mojito again.
3: So somebody's dog dies and they add him to the game.
0: So, added Milo the dog to the castle area. That's all it says. There's no other storyline for it or anything else like that. So, that was in 2023. So, it was, 3 years ago. It's been there for quite some time.
1: Yeah, but.
0: Whatever. What is this, Rick Dahl? Can you put that into Discord? Since you're in Discord?
1: Wait, okay, so someone's saying that they changed a mojito to a ghost dog. So it's been a while since I actually went down to the bridge in Owl's Head. Where Mojito really stands. So let's go see if he's actually a

0: Yeah, I haven't been down here in ages either.
1: Yeah. Man, this shit is fucking slow. So, Mojito on the bridge is not a, not a ghost dog. And they added the
0: statue
1: halo over Mojito.
0: Oh, really?
1: Yeah.
0: Yes, they did. Wasn't the statue added over here too?
1: I don't know.
0: I thought the statue was originally right over in this area. There's a whole bunch of candles and flowers and...
1: They may have done the memorial thing out in, what's it called? Brit Graveyard.
0: Interesting. Okay, so... What is this and when was it? Okay. The Rickdoll, I'm just gonna, am I out of, I'm out of teleport scrolls. Oh, okay, that's right, I overwrote that with something else, that's why. We were planting the other day.
1: And this here, from this post by Rav, he supposedly is going to have to exploit fix on the QA for people to test. Did this not make it to QA? No! It didn't.
0: Yeah, so
1: shit never makes it to QA first.
0: Bring this up on on the news. So we can
1: which one?
0: The post. I can put it in Discord so you can just bring it right up on your main monitor.
1: Yeah.
0: Testing directive.
1: Have it up. The testing directive. We have placed the planning block exploit on the QA server. The change prevents unauthorized blah blah QA build 1802. Okay. Please ensure the planning plots are still overlapped.
0: Can be watered and harvested. So I think we covered this, but because ensuring that the planting pots that are still overlapped can be watered and or harvested.
1: But remember, part of the problem with like QA testing directives is in order to see whether or not anybody reported anything, you actually have to change forums and go to the bug reports forums. And then find where the fuck is planting pots.
0: Yeah, we did this. It here. Hold on. It was harvesting.
1: Crafting, harvesting, salvage, but no one posted anything. So did anybody actually test it?
0: They did, and it now comes up as no longer available. It was by Dabs, which was probably one of the reasons why Dabs left. I'm gonna copy this over for you so that I can throw.
1: So Dabs actually did post things.
0: Oh, yeah, this, and again, it was a problem with just one particular crop. It wasn't any other crops. It was the hops.
1: Yes, yes.
2: Don't the hops have a framework that would then get messed with?
1: Yeah, that is...
2: grapes as well, I would imagine.
1: Rav deciding this is an exploit and must be fixed. We definitely did cover this shit.
0: Yes, but you can go ahead and just...
2: At the end of the day, if people overlap their tubs and then they don't work, that's their fault. They should have just left it as is and said, if you overlap it and it don't work, tough. Unlap them.
1: Yeah. Can water and plant water hops using the honeycomb style of deco, cannot harvest all the plants, no other issues thus far with any other plants I have grown using the honeycombed technique. The pots can be picked up and moved and then harvested. I'm not going to plant any other trellised items using the technique. It appears that the trellis is the blocker. Arrange planting plots in to a 9x15 honeycomb style of deco. Total of 135 plants in one greenhouse. Arrange a style so that planting can be accomplished. If not decoed correctly, one cannot plant anything. Plant hops, wait for maturity, attempt to harvest the plants. This issue, way at the bottom, this issue was reported before. I was not able to add to the post as it was locked. I copied and pasted the previous complaints.
0: Yes.
2: Yeah, with the trellis, you can't walk through the plant. You have to jump on top of the trellis. They could just make the trellises walk throughable. Simple as that.
3: Yeah. Well, I mean...
4: then wouldn't the grapes fall off?
2: I'm just saying, if I made them walk throughable same as the plants, then there would be no issue. Which probably would have been easier.
1: Is saying that when they suggested they test the QA server last month, Janie did log on and everything worked fine. But did you actually test all of the other planting types?
0: Yeah, because the original complaint was just with the hops. And I guess other trellis.
1: No, but remember the thing that people were complaining about that got fucked when he fixed the planting plots overlapping were the planting beds frequently.
0: Yes.
1: So did, when you were testing, did you also test all of your planting beds? Or did you only test the pots? That's the real question.
0: That is the question.
1: Yeah.
0: The real question is everybody entered into the streamer bundle giveaway who wants to be in the streamer bundle giveaway? Because those are coming up any moment.
1: Oops.
0: And if you're not.
1: Here, wait, hold on. I can reopen it.
4: If you're not, get her done.
1: But yeah. Oh. Jenny only tested one of the beds that didn't work after the patch.
0: Okay.
1: That did work on QA.
0: Before the patch on Tuesday. Gotcha. Gotcha. Alrighty. So do we want to wait this extra minute and a half, or do we want to just go ahead and pull these and get them out of the way now?
1: Might as well.
0: But wait a minute and a half?
1: Yeah.
0: Or pull them.
1: Oh, but hey, look at some of those quotes that I posted from this book series. And the bold print is the AI that is in it.
0: Standard healing potion increases your health by at least 50%.
1: Doesn't cure poison or other health seeping conditions such as succubus inflicted gonorrhea. So remember to wrap it up, bucko.
4: There's a succubus that gives you gonorrhea?
2: Sounds like adult nappy time.
1: Yeah. Yes.
2: Which is the shroud look when you're naked.
0: The enchanted crown of the sepsis whore?
1: Sepsis whore, yes. Who's a dirty girl? You're a dirty girl. This is a fleeting item. This is a unique item. imbues wearer with plus 5 intelligence, grants the user plus 5 to the good first impression skill. All attacks, including magical attacks, now have a 15% chance to inflict the sepsis debuff. Warning! Seriously, though, I'm going to say this again. Warning! Read this shit before you put it on. Placing the crown upon your head permanently places you within the royal line of succession for the Blood Sultanate on the 9th floor of the World Dungeon. Removing this item will not remove the status. Royal members of the Blood Sultanate will be required to slay the Sultan and all other members of the royal family before descending to the 10th floor. You only want to wear this if you're a bloodthirsting, raging psychopath.
2: Aren't we all?
1: The funny part is the like that I began. I'm not so sure. You should have put that on. It's purple. Donut said, purple is my color. Do you know how many purple ribbons I've won? Donut is actually a cat that ate an enchanted pet biscuit that made it her a crawler.
0: I like the next one.
1: Which one? The enchanted handcuffs?
0: Yeah, the enchanted handcuffs.
1: My serif word is harder, Daddy. You know what these are? Your mom had a pair in her drawer, and your dad was probably no stranger to these either. Used to lock a person's arms together at the wrist. This set of Navi-Key handcuffs is magically reinforced, requiring a strength of at least 200 to break. There's no key. These are locked and unlocked, and then the rest of it's on the next page. Yeah. The next one is actually a comment from a lawyer, too.
0: What game is this in?
1: It's not a game. This is a book series. Yeah, Dungeon Crawler Carl. There's 8 books. It is a fast read. It is fucking hilarious.
0: That's funny.
1: Your teacher is Miss Gus, ain't it?

0: 2 weeks to actually read all of all 8 books. And if you have access to the audiobooks, holy fuck.
1: You can read?
0: Yes, you can read. Hold on. Let me open up Audible. And
2: what is Rick Doe?
0: Let's go to my library because I am the thing. Damn it. It's trying to re-download.
2: Come on, open. I'm having such a tough time targeting today. I don't know why.
3: Hit the ground and slid.
0: Yeah.
3: I coughed and sat up. Donut shook her head miserably. She proceeded to hack up a hairball on the floor, which was a mess of blood and bug pieces and glass shards.
0: I gotta...
3: We stopped at the base of a small stairwell, which led up about 10 steps to a platform. Chapter 55.
2: All right.
3: As we approached the large
0: segment. But the guy that actually reads it actually does a really good job of like changing voices and doing all kinds of shit. It is fun. So if you have the option to go read the Dungeon Crawler Carl series on Amazon Prime, they're actually free for if you subscribe to their Kindle Unlimited shit. I am actually in the process of reading something about something different.
2: All right. I gotta see.
0: Okay, so where are we going to?
2: I'm not gonna get that lizard. My cat's got a lizard. And I don't know how they got it.
0: Seth and Ondusse. Important when doing tests. Don't just test the fix for what is broken. Test if your fix broke something else. Yes. That is why QA has a suite of tests they're supposed to do. Because you don't know if changing one thing impacts another.
2: Yes. Getting rid of a...
0: changing a collider on one thing. Did you also change a collider on something else?
2: No, is when you get rid of a... matchmaking preference, and all of a sudden you screw up player owned towns, you know, things like that.
0: Yeah. I kind of like how you can actually ban individuals from lots or from towns completely.
2: That makes you stuck into the no man's land, right?
0: Yes. Yes.
2: So instead of putting them in their own instance, they just get totally denied, like it's supposed to happen.
0: Yeah.
2: But anyway, next topic up for discussion is what to do with non-tradable items when leaving the game. I mean, really? I mean, this is a guy that we know and we like, Thorin Strongarm.
0: Yeah.
2: Thorin, you're leaving the game. What does it matter?
0: I think he wants to give them away to somebody.
2: No, I mean, he's asking what to do with them. But anyway, I'll let you read.
0: I am leaving Soda, and I'm wondering what options I have with non-tradable items. Aside from deleting, is there any way to put them somewhere not on my lot so they can be used, appreciated after I'm gone?
1: Answer, no.
2: Yeah, no.
0: And Rinaldi's like, you can package many of the no-trade items so they can be sold or traded. However, packaging each item will cost kodos. I'm not sure how much it costs, but I think it depends on the items.
4: Just chuck them in the bin.
0: You can see the fee for packaging items before you actually package it, which can help you decide if it's worth packaging. Perhaps if you had a no-trade item that somebody really wants, then that person can pay the Kodo packaging. And thank you for your response. We'll just destroy them. You could give your account away to a player who still enjoys

0: Thorin? Any particular reason why you're leaving us? I'm going to reference the Shroud of the Avatar.net. API for how many people play Shroud of the Avatar. What's the trajectory?
1: Oh, that net for that.
0: Shroud of the Avatar.net. And the how many people under API data, how many people play Shroud of the Avatar?
1: We are again down from 362 to 332, down 30 more people this past month.
0: Yeah. And new players created. Also,
1: oh, look at that nose dive. 195 to 47.
0: 47. Yeah. Well, I mean, remember that got reset with the month.
1: Yeah, but that's just the beginning of the month. But yes, I understand that. But still.
0: And then remember, the API data is not the most detailed because people can hide their shit. The closest thing we really have to a really accurate means of doing things is the leaderboard in game. With
2: broke as well.
0: The number of PvE kills, which shows last 30 days, 600.
3: I'm missing quite a few Aether kills, by the way. Good 20 odd. Well,
0: yeah, but as far as people...
4: Have you looked on your bed?
0: As far as an accurate player count for how many players play the game, this is by far the most closest we can get, so that way we can see that Lomir in the last 30 days has 3 deaths to mobs. Didn't kill any.
4: I think that was in the breach.
0: Yeah.
3: Told you to stay clear of them golems.
0: Yeah, the golems suck.
4: It wasn't the golems.
0: But Lomir didn't kill anything. But that's the most accurate.
4: I'm close to a pacifist.
0: You can't say there's thousands of people playing when the number of players that have kills is less than 700.
1: Yeah, Steve, you're slacking, man. You're in fourth place.
3: But what?
1: Kills.
3: Oh, overall?
1: Yeah, 13,780.
3: Yeah, but I don't go around killing squirrels and rabbits.
1: Yeah, well, I mean, 25,029 for...
3: You run around casting lightning everywhere. You're going to kill every little squirrel and rabbit, and your count's going to go through the roof.
0: I don't even know who this guy is.
1: I don't either. Of course, smokes a lot, drinks a lot. Oh. 5,000 less, which, you know, still second place. That's, yeah.
3: I'm at 17th.
0: Yaitwell is out in northwest Blackblade Mountains.
1: Is he?
0: Yeah. I use the Tablet of Finding.
1: Okay, I don't even see him on. I don't even have him as a friend, apparently.
0: I have no idea who he is.
1: Let's see. YITWEL. Let's see what it says when I add him. Player's already on my friends list, so I don't even see him on the list, let alone.
3: He is logged in.
1: Well, that's what I'm saying. I should see him on. Maybe he didn't add me as a friend, so that's why I don't see him.
0: Yeah.
3: Check the yellow bit at the bottom.
1: Yeah, well, that's way. You understand, that's a long ways down.
3: Just drag the bar down. It'll take you half a second.
0: You could use the search function and type in the name, Maz.
3: No, just drag the bar down to the bottom. That should take you a second.
1: Yeah, it's taking
0: me. Maz has a lot of people that are yellow.
1: Yeah. I don't even see him there.
3: It might not be in alphabetical order.
1: It is in alphabetical order. And I don't even see him there.
3: Yeah, sometimes their odd name appears in the wrong place.
1: Well, it could be I have him as a alt and it's showing his alt, but anyway.
0: No. He's logged in right now as Yaitwell.
1: Well, I know you're saying that, but...
0: The Tablet of Finding searches based off the current character. That character.
1: But anyway. Yeah, what does it matter what you do? If you're leaving the game, why are you even concerned about what to do with, with stuff? I mean, you know, it is what it is. Meanwhile, if you look at that link for SodaWiki, it says that some no trade items can be traded for a fee. Not all, just some. And of course it doesn't give you a rhyme or reason. We ran into that problem with the
3: Maz.
1: Yes.
3: Have you opened up your bundle?
1: Have I what?
3: Your bundle giveaway.
1: Probably not. You're right, I did not.
4: And if you're concerned with losing all your shit that you acquired over the years, you can always give your account away. Or stay.
0: Episode 2 was ever released, we would see a major bump in player count. I don't think we would actually see that much of a player bump. I think you might end up with... Actually, you would have a very short-lived player bump. I don't think they would stay around for very long. Very short. I think they would log in, be like, what is this? And then be like, okay, I'm going somewhere else.
1: Yeah, it would be log in, see what it is, run through it in 5 hours, and be gone for another 10 years.
0: Yeah. And the people that backed 10 years ago, 14 years ago, aren't going to be coming back just because episode 2 is released. You actually have to have a major overhaul of combat, crafting, and all of the problems that we actually have, of which our team is not competent enough to actually handle.
1: Anyway.
0: Yeah, and it's like, yes, they should definitely like use Claude Code or something like that to actually push it out.
4: Is your bundle me open?
1: It is. Didn't you just ask Steve that question?
3: Responding to my entry.
1: Why is it? Oh, okay. It was locked. I don't know why. Try it again.
0: If you have,
3: I'm gonna wait half a minute now.
1: There it goes.
4: For all you people that tried to bundle me on Laz's side, try it again.
3: I can't. It's locked me out for 30 seconds.
0: Yes, spammer.
4: I'll try it after 30 seconds then.
1: Yep, it's working now. I see people joining it.
0: Yep.
1: I see people joining it.
4: That's all of my public announcement.
1: But anyway. We have another person having a problem trying to install the game or patch the game.
0: Yeah.
1: And of course,
3: it's easy. Don't use Steam.
1: Not my fault.
0: Anyone else having release 150 blocked by smart app control for Windows 11? Opened the launcher tonight. The update downloaded and installed. I hit play and got the error during update message. Error while starting executable path, blah, blah, blah. Neither the retry nor launch buttons had any effect. Located the exe at the given path, tried opening it directly, and this time got a Windows pop-up saying smart app control blocked it as potentially unsafe. I logged in last week on this machine and played for a few minutes with no trouble, so seems like new with release 150. This is partly Ravlox's answer. This is partly Windows' answer to Apple requiring all apps to be signed by Apple. Microsoft is allowing the software to predict if an application is safe or not. Works great for applications from the Windows Store. Smart app generally must be installed with the OS and then learns your application use. What? Ravlox is just wrong. If you're on the software that is or can be modified, then they deem that software unworthy, and even if totally legit, not to mention torrent patching has been demonized by ISP, so that feature of the patcher may trigger this too. This feature doesn't have any app per application exemptions or whitelist. Instead, you have to disable it entirely.
4: It's unworthy. Yeah.
0: Microsoft themselves recommend disabling software application control if it intrudes on legitimate programs. I would try clicking on the gear on the launcher and uncheck the torrent feature, then try again before. This is only on Windows 11. Thanks for the suggestion. Disabling the P2P option seems to have done the trick. Trying to work with SAC and all its flaws as long as possible, but I suspect I'll need to disable it eventually. If Microsoft don't get their act together, just couldn't figure out why SOTA was fine for the last few months and then suddenly become a security risk.
1: Yeah.
0: The way Microsoft describes SAC method is learning, so I'd put it in line with crappy AI. Centralizing this kind of analysis that done without documenting legitimate software via user exclusions, etc., is leading to SAC assuming that all of P2P via torrent is malicious. Can only assume that SAC recently came to that conclusion, but at the same time, you'd think everyone running SAC would get the same block at the same time. It really yours. In reality, yours is only the second example I've run into since Windows 10 was retired.
1: Well, first off, Windows 10 wasn't retired.
0: Well, it was end of life.
1: Well, it just end not getting... Life. Well, see, I still got to argue with that because if I... I know I was meaning to do it the other day, but I'm going to log in over here to... another
0: you
1: Windows.
0: You can still use that computer. Doesn't receive security updates.
1: Well, I've got a missing important updates on a Windows 10 machine right here. And let's see what
0: it says. What is the date of those updates? And is it the one that's trying to say upgrade to Windows 11?
1: View, check for updates. Yeah, there is Windows 11 for the updates, but they shouldn't allow that because... it won't work. Yeah, it's actually...
0: Your computer does not have the TPM module on it. I think they got rid of that requirement.
1: It's just a... No, the requirement's still there as far as I understand. But you need at least, I believe, an 8th-gen processor also to... Yeah, which, you know, was... see, there's a security update for... Microsoft's antivirus, which is now installing on that machine. So, yeah. I mean, you know, so if we were still getting security updates for that, I don't see it being truly, you know, end of life or retired as it may be. Yeah, that was like Windows 7 devices that, you know, after Windows 10 came out and Windows 10 hit its end-of-life support, they realized that 90% of the world's computers were still running Windows 7, which was a big problem, you know.
0: Yeah, that's why the free upgrades.
1: Just use Proton. Proton for what, Tina?
0: Linux.
1: I see what you're saying. I got it.
3: Ghostbusting now using proton packs.
0: Okay, so now, okay, hold on. Do you actually have the Shroud installer? Oh yeah, I do. Shroud installer version.
1: I think my earpiece is about to die, so if I lose it, I'll switch real quick, but I'm trying to make it the last 6 minutes here with it.
0: Oh, yes. Okay, so I am actually having to patch the game with the installer. But what I am doing is looking at signing certificate for Shroud of the Avatar. Oh, wait, it deleted it. Damn it. So as I'm doing this, it's actually removing files. So I'm actually running installer right now.
1: Yeah,
0: but it deleted the.
1: Not gonna make the 5 minutes. Hold up, it's gonna hear you when I do this. I don't think.

0: I am being forced to patch from 0 to 1830.
1: Yeah. So nobody on my side heard anything you said while it was changing.
0: Yeah. Okay. So during the upgrade process, it actually deleted the Shroud of the Avatar.exe. I'm willing to bet that the new Shroud of the Avatar.exe, they fucked up the signing of that executable. And remember, months ago, he had to change the certificate as well. So the signing certificate may have expired. And that's part of what's causing Windows to actually say this thing is fucked. Because the Shroud of the Avatar launcher is not the same as the Shroud of the Avatar.exe. The launcher downloads the EXE. That makes sense?
1: My mind. Something like that. Shroud logic.
0: Yeah. Yeah. But won't be able to look at it until this actually downloads. So let's go look at the Shroud of the Avatar.exe. Get our properties. And let's look at the digital signature. And the fun thing about the Shroud of the Avatar.exe, it's not a signed file.
1: Of course not. Of course not.
0: Not being signed, it means, hey, we don't have any kind of security on things, and we don't know if things are actually being replaced.
1: Let's get to one last little topic while we have 3 minutes left.
0: Yeah, this download is never going to finish.
1: Yeah, we spoke about the heavy two-handed axe a while back.
0: Yes, we did. The heavy two-handed axe, this was posted by Diablotine, who was trying to farm the axe handle. And so I'm trying to farm the heavy two-handed axe so I can salvage them for the heavy two-handed axe head. I need 9 of them. Those weapons only drop from bloody bones in the Solace Bridge outskirts. There's only 1 bloody bones at any given time. Respawn rate is 45 minutes at 106 locations. And drop rate is extremely low. And I'm not even talking about the salvage rate. Farming most mossy handles is like a walk in the park compared to this. I've been farming for hours and so far only gotten 2 weapons. Okay, Alessandro. And salvage handles is a major pain too, so I can't imagine. And on May 15th, so a little update. API says I killed Bloody Bones 165 times. Only 2 heavy version of this two-handed axe dropped. And with the new drop rate, tested the drop rates for the two-handed axe. It's more reasonable. He got 14 in 3 days. And decided to salvage them and got 0 heads out of 14.
1: Yes.
0: The shroud math is quality math.
1: Because we delved into it and we did one thing, but we didn't look at what the other consequence might be. And screw you guys. We'll fix it.
0: Yeah.
1: We'll do it live. Fuck it, we'll do it live. But what we're going to do live right now is pull the final giveaways of the day and go ahead and get on out of here. So our Stream Rice Reaper bundle is going to go to Steve.
0: Might as well. Steve. Steve, congratulations. You are getting 2 streamer bundles today.
2: Double thank yous.
0: Yes. Okay, let's see who's getting my Steam key. My Steam key is going to be going to Knight Rider, who is going to be getting a copy of In Other Waters. Okay. Store. In other waters. Who's getting your Steam key there, lass?
1: I've got to pull it. Closing the giveaway, picking the winner. And Lomir. Lomir is getting my Steam key. So, Lomir, are you going to take it or are you going to give it up?
3: Take it for now.
1: Okay, you're going to get a copy of Children of Morta, complete edition. Children of Morta, complete edition. And that is, hold on, where is it? On Steam.
2: Why is do you think you'll ever pull a Steam key that Shroud of the Avatar, complete edition?
0: No.
1: And Children of Morta is $26.07 on 10% off sale. So maybe what, $30? But that's what it is. Children of Morta going to Lomir. So congratulations, Lomir. And of course, we got to get out of here. We'll be back with more on Wednesday. Right here on NBNN. Let me just verify my calendar. Yes, Wednesday, nothing coming up. So till then, I'm Laz.
0: I'm Jack.
3: I'm Lomir.
2: And I'm Steve.
1: And this is NBNN. Have a great day, everybody. We'll see you all on Wednesday.
0: Bye-bye.

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1: Did you know while defeating creatures you earn pooled XP, and when you use combat skills, that XP is drawn from the pool and placed into the skills?
0: This has been a community announcement.

0: Live from NPR News in Washington, I'm Dan Rollin. Longtime Republican Senator Susan Collins of Maine will face political newcomer Graham Platner in the November general election. Collins was unopposed in Tuesday's GOP primary. Platner easily won the Democratic primary despite recent questions about his personal life. During an address to supporters Tuesday night in Blue Hill, Maine, he promised to do better.
1: I've made mistakes in my life, mistakes that I regret, that I live with, that I continue to learn from. I'm still far from perfect. But every day I wake up and I try to be a little bit better and a little bit kinder than I was the day before.
0: The Maine Senate seat is considered critical if Democrats are to gain control of the Senate. The 41-year-old Platner enlisted in the Marines after graduation from high school. He did multiple deployments in Iraq and Afghanistan before becoming an oyster farmer in his native state of Maine when he returned. Republican Steve Hilton has secured the second spot in California's governor's race. That's according to a call by the Associated Press. Cap Radio's Laura Fitzgerald reports.
2: Hilton, a former Fox News commentator who's endorsed by President Trump, will advance to the general election for California governor. Hilton will face Democrat Javier Becerra, who served as California Attorney General and U.S. Health and Human Services Secretary in the Biden administration. That call is the end of the road for Democratic candidate Tom Steyer, who was vying for the second spot to face off with Becerra in a Dem-on-Dem race. California's top two primary system allows the top two vote earners to advance to the general regardless of their party. Steyer, a billionaire and former hedge fund manager, ran the most expensive gubernatorial campaign in state history, spending more than $200 million of his own money. For NPR News, I'm Laura Fitzgerald in Berkeley.
0: Congress has approved roughly $70 billion to fund immigration enforcement through the rest of President Trump's term. This despite objections from Democrats who tried to block the money for ICE and the Border Patrol. NPR's Sam Greengrass has the story.
3: The 214-212 House vote caps a months-long debate over immigration policy sparked when officers killed two U.S. citizens in Minneapolis. Democrats secured none of the additional reforms they were demanding in wake of the shootings, like requiring officer-worn body cameras, while Republicans used a special budget maneuver to skirt Democrats and fund ICE and Border Patrol not just for this year, but until 2029. Democrats and even some Republicans worry the unorthodox move allows the agencies to avoid congressional oversight. That's because they won't have to come back to Congress for more money for 3 years. Last year, Republicans used this same tool to send ICE and Border Patrol tens of billions of dollars with few strings. Sam Greenglass, NPR News, Washington.
0: And from Washington, you're listening to NPR News. The U.S. and Iran traded military strikes early Wednesday, one day after Iran took down a U.S. Army helicopter near the Strait of Hormuz. Iran launched attacks into neighboring Bahrain and Kuwait, and Iran also said it targeted an airbase in Jordan home to U.S. forces. Meanwhile, U.S. Central Command said it launched self-defense strikes against Iran, hitting an Iranian air defense missile facility, radar sites, and a ground control station. The number of conflicts between states rose again last year. It's the highest level since the Second World War. That's according to a report by the UPP Sava Conflict Data Program. One of the worst scenes is in Sudan. NPR's Emmanuel Nkiwoto reports.
4: According to the Uppsala Conflict Data Program, fatalities from a growing number of conflicts rose to nearly 250,000 last year. The deadliest violence were massacres in a city in Sudan's western region of Darfur. It pushed one-sided violence in Africa to its highest levels since the Rwandan genocide in 1994. More than 60,000 people were killed in the city of El Fasher by the Rapid Support Forces at war with Sudan's army for the last 3 years. The RSF had launched a brutal 18-month siege on the city before it took it over last October. The violence against African ethnic groups bore the hallmarks of a genocide, according to the UN. Emmanuel Akimotu, NPR News, Lagos.
0: The best of seven NHL Stanley Cup final between Carolina Hurricanes and the Las Vegas Golden Knights now tied at two games each. Carolina won the game Tuesday night 5-3 in Las Vegas. This is NPR.
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0: 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Volume 1.
1: Did you know there's a prolific economy for player-created books in Shroud of the Avatar? Writers and poets can earn in-game gold selling other players their fine creations. Viren and Wombie's bookstores are just one example of the many booksellers in New Britannia.
0: This has been a community announcement

Welcome to WRFB, your source for all the news, rumors, and scurrilous gossip in New Britannia. I'm Lum the Mad, otherwise known as Scott Jennings, and you're listening instead of flaming me on the forums. I approve.

0: From NPR News in Washington, I'm Dan Ronan. Longtime Republican Senator Susan Collins of Maine will face political newcomer Graham Plattner in the November general election. Collins was unopposed in Tuesday's GOP primary. Plattner easily won the Democratic primary despite recent questions about his personal life. During an address to supporters Tuesday night in Blue Hill, Maine, he promised to do better.
1: I've made mistakes in my life, mistakes that I regret, that I live with, that I continue to learn from. I'm still far from perfect, but every day I wake up and I try to be a little bit better and a little bit kinder than I was the day before.
0: The Maine Senate seat is considered critical if Democrats are to gain control of the Senate. The 41-year-old Plattner enlisted in the Marines after graduation from high school. He did multiple deployments in Iraq and Afghanistan before becoming an oyster farmer in his native state of Maine when he returned. Republican Steve Hilton has secured the second spot in California's governor's race. That's according to a call by the Associated Press. Cap Radio's Laura Fitzgerald reports.
2: Hilton, a former Fox News commentator who's endorsed by President Trump, will advance to the general election for California governor. Hilton will face Democrat Javier Becerra, who served as California Attorney General and U.S. Health and Human Services Secretary in the Biden administration. That call is the end of the road for Democratic candidate Tom Steyer, who was vying for the second spot to face off with Becerra in a Dem-on-Dem race. California's top two primary system allows the top two vote earners to advance to the general regardless of their party. Steyer, a billionaire and former hedge fund manager, ran the most expensive gubernatorial campaign in state history, spending more than $200 million of his own money. For NPR News, I'm Laura Fitzgerald in Berkeley.
0: Congress has approved roughly $70 billion to fund immigration enforcement through the rest of President Trump's term. This despite objections from Democrats who tried to block the money for ICE and the Border Patrol. NPR's Sam Greengrass has the story.
3: The 214-212 House vote caps a months-long debate over immigration policy sparked when officers killed two U.S. citizens in Minneapolis. Democrats secured none of the additional reforms they were demanding in wake of the shootings, like requiring officer-worn body cameras, while Republicans used a special budget maneuver to skirt Democrats and fund ICE and Border Patrol not just for this year, but until 2029. Democrats and even some Republicans worry the unorthodox move allows the agencies to avoid congressional oversight. That's because they won't have to come back to Congress for more money for 3 years. Last year, Republicans used this same tool to send ICE and Border Patrol tens of billions of dollars with few strings. Sam Greenglass, NPR News, Washington.
0: And from Washington, you're listening to NPR News. The U.S. and Iran traded military strikes early Wednesday, one day after Iran took down a U.S. Army helicopter near the Strait of Hormuz. Iran launched attacks into neighboring Bahrain and Kuwait, and Iran also said it targeted an airbase in Jordan home to U.S. forces. Meanwhile, U.S. Central Command said it launched self-defense strikes against Iran, hitting an Iranian air defense missile facility, radar sites, and a ground control station. The number of conflicts between states rose again last year. It's the highest level since the Second World War. That's according to a report by the UPP Sava Conflict Data Program. One of the worst scenes is in Sudan. NPR's Emmanuel Nkewoto reports.
4: According to the Uppsala Conflict Data Program, fatalities from a growing number of conflicts rose to nearly 250,000 last year. The deadliest violence were massacres in a city in Sudan's western region of Darfur. It pushed one-sided violence in Africa to its highest levels since the Rwandan genocide in 1994. More than 60,000 people were killed in the city of Al-Fashir by the Rapid Support Forces at war with Sudan's army for the last 3 years. The RSF had launched a brutal 18-month siege on the city before it took it over last October. The violence against African ethnic groups bore the hallmarks of a genocide, according to the UN. Emmanuel Akimotu, NPR News, Lagos.
0: The best of seven NHL Stanley Cup final between Carolina Hurricanes and the Las Vegas Golden Knights now tied at two games each. Carolina won the game Tuesday night 5-3 in Las Vegas. 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

0: from NPR News in Washington, I'm Dan Ronan. Longtime Republican Senator Susan Collins of Maine will face political newcomer Graham Platner in the November general election. Collins was unopposed in Tuesday's GOP primary. Platner easily won the Democratic primary despite recent questions about his personal life. During an address to supporters Tuesday night in Blue Hill, Maine, he promised to do better.
1: I've made mistakes in my life, mistakes that I regret, that I live with, that I continue to learn from. I'm still far from perfect. But every day I wake up and I try to be a little bit better and a little bit kinder than I was the day before.
0: The Maine Senate seat is considered critical if Democrats are to gain control of the Senate. The 41-year-old Platner enlisted in the Marines after graduation from high school. He did multiple deployments in Iraq and Afghanistan before becoming an oyster farmer in his native state of Maine when he returned. Republican Steve Hilton has secured the second spot in California's governor's race. That's according to a call by the Associated Press. Cap Radio's Laura Fitzgerald reports.
2: Hilton, a former Fox News commentator who's endorsed by President Trump, will advance to the general election for California governor. Hilton will face Democrat Javier Becerra, who served as California Attorney General and U.S. Health and Human Services Secretary in the Biden administration. That call is the end of the road for Democratic candidate Tom Steyer, who was vying for the second spot to face off with Becerra in a Dem-on-Dem race. California's top two primary system allows the top two vote earners to advance to the general regardless of their party. Steyer, a billionaire and former hedge fund manager, ran the most expensive gubernatorial campaign in state history, spending more than $200 million of his own money. For NPR News, I'm Laura Fitzgerald in Berkeley.
0: Congress has approved roughly $70 billion to fund immigration enforcement through the rest of President Trump's term. This despite objections from Democrats who tried to block the money for ICE and the Border Patrol. NPR's Sam Greengrass has the story.
3: The 214-212 House vote caps a months-long debate over immigration policy sparked when officers killed two U.S. citizens in Minneapolis. Democrats secured none of the additional reforms they were demanding in wake of the shootings, like requiring officer-worn body cameras, while Republicans used a special budget maneuver to skirt Democrats and fund ICE and Border Patrol not just for this year, but until 2029. Democrats and even some Republicans worry the unorthodox move allows the agencies to avoid congressional oversight. That's because they won't have to come back to Congress for more money for 3 years. Last year, Republicans used this same tool to send ICE and Border Patrol tens of billions of dollars with few strings. Sam Greenglass, NPR News, Washington.
0: And from Washington, you're listening to NPR News. The U.S. and Iran traded military strikes early Wednesday, one day after Iran took down a U.S. Army helicopter near the Strait of Hormuz. Iran launched attacks into neighboring Bahrain and Kuwait, and Iran also said it targeted an airbase in Jordan home to U.S. forces. Meanwhile, U.S. Central Command said it launched self-defense strikes against Iran, hitting an Iranian air defense missile facility, radar sites, and a ground control station. The number of conflicts between states rose again last year. It's the highest level since the Second World War. That's according to a report by the UPP Sava Conflict Data Program. One of the worst scenes is in Sudan. NPR's Emmanuel Inkiwoto reports.
4: According to the Uppsala Conflict Data Program, fatalities from a growing number of conflicts rose to nearly a quarter of a million last year. The deadliest violence were massacres in a city in Sudan's western region of Darfur. It pushed one-sided violence in Africa to its highest levels since the Rwandan genocide in 1994. More than 60,000 people were killed in the city of El Fasher by the Rapid Support Forces at war with Sudan's army for the last 3 years. The RSF had launched a brutal 18-month siege on the city before it took it over last October. The violence against African ethnic groups bore the hallmarks of a genocide, according to the UN. Emmanuel Akimotu, NPR News, Lagos.
0: The best of seven NHL Stanley Cup final between Carolina Hurricanes and the Las Vegas Golden Knights now tied at two games each. Carolina won the game Tuesday night 5-3 in Las Vegas. 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
1: Did you know Shroud of the Avatar allows players to not only ransom player loot from victims, but to also claim trophies? 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You can even craft with them.
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2: What's up, girl?
3: He stood me up again.
2: Again?
3: Mm-hmm.
2: Well, what's up with this guy? Do you really like him that much?
3: Yes, honey. I love him. He is fun. He does a lot of nice things for me.
2: I know he used to do nice stuff for you, but what has he done for you lately?

0: 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Volume 4.
1: Did you know much of the concept art in Shroud of the Avatar was created by Stephen Danielli? 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

0: from NPR News in Washington, I'm Dan Ronan. Longtime Republican Senator Susan Collins of Maine will face political newcomer Graham Plattner in the November general election. Collins was unopposed in Tuesday's GOP primary. Plattner easily won the Democratic primary despite recent questions about his personal life. During an address to supporters Tuesday night in Blue Hill, Maine, he promised to do better.
1: I've made mistakes in my life, mistakes that I regret, that I live with, that I continue to learn from. I'm still far from perfect. But every day I wake up and I try to be a little bit better and a little bit kinder than I was the day before.
0: The Maine Senate seat is considered critical if Democrats are to gain control of the Senate. The 41-year-old Plattner enlisted in the Marines after graduation from high school. He did multiple deployments in Iraq and Afghanistan before becoming an oyster farmer in his native state of Maine when he returned. Republican Steve Hilton has secured the second spot in California's governor's race. That's according to a call by the Associated Press. Cap Radio's Laura Fitzgerald reports.
2: Hilton, a former Fox News commentator who's endorsed by President Trump, will advance to the general election for California governor. Hilton will face Democrat Javier Becerra, who served as California Attorney General and U.S. Health and Human Services Secretary in the Biden administration. That call is the end of the road for Democratic candidate Tom Steyer, who was vying for the second spot to face off with Becerra in a Dem-on-Dem race. California's top two primary system allows the top two vote earners to advance to the general regardless of their party. Steyer, a billionaire and former hedge fund manager, ran the most expensive gubernatorial campaign in state history, spending more than $200 million of his own money. For NPR News, I'm Laura Fitzgerald in Berkeley.
0: Congress has approved roughly $70 billion to fund immigration enforcement through the rest of President Trump's term. This despite objections from Democrats who tried to block the money for ICE and the Border Patrol. NPR's Sam Greenglass has the story.
3: The 214-212 House vote caps a months-long debate over immigration policy sparked when officers killed two U.S. citizens in Minneapolis. Democrats secured none of the additional reforms they were demanding in wake of the shootings, like requiring officer-worn body cameras, while Republicans used a special budget maneuver to skirt Democrats and fund ICE and Border Patrol not just for this year, but until 2029. Democrats and even some Republicans worry the unorthodox move allows the agencies to avoid congressional oversight. That's because they won't have to come back to Congress for more money for 3 years. Last year, Republicans used this same tool to send ICE and Border Patrol tens of billions of dollars with few strings. Sam Greenglass, NPR News, Washington.
0: And from Washington, you're listening to NPR News. The U.S. and Iran traded military strikes early Wednesday, one day after Iran took down a U.S. Army helicopter near the Strait of Hormuz. Iran launched attacks into neighboring Bahrain and Kuwait, and Iran also said it targeted an airbase in Jordan home to U.S. forces. Meanwhile, U.S. Central Command said it launched self-defense strikes against Iran, hitting an Iranian air defense missile facility, radar sites, and a ground control station. The number of conflicts between states rose again last year. It's the highest level since the Second World War. That's according to a report by the UPP Sava Conflict Data Program. One of the worst scenes is in Sudan. NPR's Emmanuel Nkiwoto reports.
4: According to the Uppsala Conflict Data Program, fatalities from a growing number of conflicts rose to nearly a quarter of a million last year. The deadliest violence were massacres in a city in Sudan's western region of Darfur. It pushed one-sided violence in Africa to its highest levels since the Rwandan genocide in 1994. More than 60,000 people were killed in the city of Al-Fashir by the Rapid Support Forces at war with Sudan's army for the last 3 years. The RSF had launched a brutal 18-month siege on the city before it took it over last October. The violence against African ethnic groups bore the hallmarks of a genocide, according to the UN. Emmanuel Akimotu, NPR News, Lagos.
0: The best of seven NHL Stanley Cup final between Carolina Hurricanes and the Las Vegas Golden Knights now tied at two games each. Carolina won the game Tuesday night 5-3 in Las Vegas. 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
1: Did you know Shroud of the Avatar features taming skills? Acquire or craft a taming collar and summoning whistle, then use your tame creature skill on a skill level appropriate tameable creature. Tamers can even sell their pets to other players.
0: This has been a community announcement.

0: Live from NPR News, I'm Lakshmi Singh. A protracted political fight over immigration enforcement funding ended a short time ago with President Trump's signature to a bill. He signed the $70 billion package this morning.
1: I'm thrilled to sign the Secure America Act to immediately and fully fund the Department of Homeland Security through the end of my term.
0: It caps months of wrangling between the GOP and Democrats who aggressively campaigned for sweeping enforcement changes after two federal agents killed two U.S. citizens in Minnesota. President Trump says Iran is taking too long to negotiate a peace deal with the U.S. and warns on social media the Islamic Republic will pay the price. Trump separately told Fox News he might order new strikes on Iran's power plants and bridges. The U.S. military had attacked Iranian targets following the crash of an Apache helicopter that was patrolling the Strait of Hormuz. The pilots were rescued. Iran retaliated. It targeted U.S. military bases in Jordan, Kuwait, and Bahrain in response to the American airstrikes. The strikes followed again the downing of a U.S. attack helicopter. NPR's Jana Raff has details.
2: Jordan says it shot down five Iranian missiles fired toward Azraq in eastern Jordan. The U.S. military has a major presence in a Jordanian airbase in the desert there. Jordan said shrapnel from the interceptions caused no damage or casualties. Iran said it destroyed U.S. fighter jet hangars and a command and control center at the base. The U.S. military did not comment. Iran also targeted a U.S. airbase in Kuwait and in Bahrain, where the U.S. Fifth Fleet is based. Sirens sounded while the government urged residents to seek shelter. Jana Raff, NPR News, Beirut.
0: A wartime spike in gasoline prices has pushed inflation to its highest level in more than 3 years. NPR's Scott Horsley reports on the latest cost of living data from the Labor Department out today.
3: Consumer prices in May were up 4.2% from a year ago. That's the biggest annual increase since April of 2023. Prices rose by 0.5% between April and May, with energy costs accounting for more than 60% of that monthly increase. Stripping out volatile food and energy costs, so-called core inflation was 2.9% for the 12 months ending in May, a slightly larger annual increase than the previous month. Gasoline prices have moderated in recent days, but are still about $1.17 a gallon higher than they were before the U.S. and Israel launched their war on Iran. AAA says the average price of regular gas is about $4.15 a gallon. Scott Horsley, NPR News, Washington.
0: And on Wall Street, investors are reacting with the Dow down 581 points. It's NPR News. Primary races were called in more states yesterday, including in a closely watched contest in Maine. U.S. Senate candidate Graham Platner secured the Democratic nomination, withstanding a withering blitz of unflattering revelations and ongoing attempts by Republicans and some Democratic operatives to weaken his candidacy. Platner, a combat veteran and oyster farmer, clinched the nomination with approximately 75% of the vote, with 10% of votes counted so far, or as of last night, according to a race call by the Associated Press. His victory earned him the right to take on Republican Senator Susan Collins this November in a closely watched contest that could determine control of the U.S. Senate during the final 2 years of President Trump's time in office. The Food and Drug Administration has approved a new sunscreen ingredient for the first time in decades in the United States. Sunscreen is regulated as an over-the-counter drug, not as a cosmetic. NPR's Sydney Lepkin reports that can make new approvals tricky.
4: Phenotrezinol has long been an active ingredient in sunscreen sold in Europe and Asia. And for the last 20 years, a company called DSM Nutritional Products LLC has been trying to get it approved in the U.S. The FDA announced this week that it added phenotrezinol to the list of permitted sunscreen ingredients. The new ingredient protects against UVA and UVB rays, the agency says, and it's safe to use for adults and children 6 months and older. Products containing this ingredient aren't on store shelves yet, but should be in the next few months. Sydney Lupkin, NPR News.
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7: 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Lunch with Laz and Jack.

0: Greetings, everybody. This is Laz.
1: And this is Jack. Welcome to another day here in Shroud of the Avatar.
0: Where Jack and Kitty.
1: Yes, Tyrion is saying, pet me. And I don't need to donate anymore. Welcome to another edition of Lunch with Laz and Jack, where we interpret the Shroud of the Avatar news so you don't have to do anything other than question your own personal life choices and ours, because they deserve to be questioned each and every single day. Giveaways are open. 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And bang, the bootay. Yes. Forget if you tip either Laz or myself 100 bits, we'll get you a Steam key. Could be 99 cents, could be $120. We don't know, because they're all random. And if you sub or tip 500 bits over on Laz's side, that gets you in the monthly subscriber base.
0: That's right.
1: Yes.
0: And coming up next month, on the first stream of the month, the prize has doubled because everybody was a DNF last month's race. Mm-hmm. So 1,000 kodos up for grabs this coming month, which... How soon is that? Oh, yeah, we're not even close yet, but we'll keep reminding you about that as we go. But welcome to today's show, boys and girls. It is Hump Day, Wednesday, June 10th, 2026, here inside and outside Shroud of the Avatar. And things are getting quiet.
1: What?
0: Yeah.
1: Never. I mean, you would expect the devs to actually say things about anything?
0: Well, anywhere? We got a bunch of fixed need testings. So, since Steve is here, I'll just ask Steve if he's checked on a couple of these, like the spider totem will not place. I didn't put that one in there, but...
1: No, you did not.
0: As we can throw those in there.
2: I've not checked it. Like, last time I checked, he actually made it worse than it was.
0: Well, there's a couple of them that pertain
1: to... Imagine that. Yeah.
0: Rick Dahl says, looks like you're discussing two of my topics today. I have to miss today's broadcast. We'll watch later. Oh, sorry about that, Rick Dahl. But we will discuss what's on the list here. Again, fix needs testing. Spider room totem will not place.
1: Yes.
0: Which I dropped in there for you.
1: Yeah, and fix needs testing as of 1821, which... we are currently on 1832.
0: Yeah, this was put in there Monday afternoon after our show.
1: So. Yeah, but there's a discrepancy there.
0: Oh, is there?
1: Because, yeah.
0: Let's see, patch notes.
1: So fix needs testing as of 1821.
0: 21, okay. Is that what it says? 18?
1: And if...
0: 21, yes. 1821. And this last release...
1: 29...
0: Was 1829.
1: Was released 150. 1830 was a patch on the 8th, and then build 1832, which was pushed out yesterday to turn off sales, was 1832.
0: So where was 1821.
1: That was
0: holy
1: April
0: shit.
1: 1st.
0: is April 1st at 4:30 a.m. So two releases ago.
1: Yeah. I mean, that's some quality to Fix Means Testing from 2 months ago.
0: Yeah, just posted on Monday. And I don't think that was actually quite true, because we would have put it in there back then, wouldn't we?
1: Oh, yeah, Shroud Logic. Yeah, I mean, Shroud Logic, we're going to put a Fix Means Testing 2 months later.
0: Yeah. And then the other one is also dealing with these, is it spiders or is it the Hilt Spider Room?
1: The Hilt Spider Room. Spiders in the spider room will move and attack others and will not, and others will not, and my pet will not attack the ones that are, will not move, and the pet go up to the upper levels where the spiders will not move. And that needs fix needs testing as of 1829.
0: Well, let's track this, though. This was originally posted July of 2025, almost a year ago. It was bumped in October of 25. Then Steve kept it alive in March of this year.
1: March.
0: Took a while. Confirmed pet will not teleport to the upper levels or be summoned.
1: Yeah.
3: Good job.
1: He added.
0: Asked if he tried to add rooms to the levels to see if it fixed it. So that's what Steve did. And,
2: yeah, but your dog would go into those rooms you add, but not the level of the main room that's adjoined to it.
0: And then in April, beginning of April, after Ravlock said he did some work on the room, apparently it wasn't fixed.
1: Yeah.
0: And then Steve again, 10 days later, very buggy, although the pet will sometimes teleport to the upper levels, it won't do it in all areas. And then
2: the pet's feet were sticking through the ceiling.
0: Right.
1: That's funny.
2: Or it would be in midair or something.
0: And then Fix Needs Testing as of 1829, which was...
1: Let's go back to the releases.
0: Yeah, which was the main release on June 2nd, which was also a late release.
1: Yes.
0: Not as bad as the other Fix Needs Testing, but... again, Steve, you haven't actually verified that any of this is actually fixed yet, have you?
2: No, I kind of stopped bothering with the devs. but I'll go and have a look in a minute.
1: It's like quality.
0: Yeah.
1: And
0: so
1: there was some more fixed needs testing as well. Did you want to bring up those others?
0: Well, we can. Which ones are you referring to? And I will pull them up.
1: Because
0: there's a lot of them.
1: You're right about that.
0: Yeah.
1: Fix the cave stone room lava grotto. Fire elemental spawn outside the room.
0: Let's see that one real quick.
1: And that is also a fixed needs testing as of 1829.
0: Ah, but apparently not fixed.
1: Okay.
0: Because Rinaldi is reporting back
1: that in release 150, the problem still exists for me. See below. Also, my summoned earth elemental teleported to the other side of the rock wall and started attacking the fire elemental. So that both the fire elemental and my earth elemental were out of bounds. The earth elemental did not run through the wall, as it had no collision. It just appeared from being at my side, and when I angled the camera to get a glimpse outside the wall, I could see the fire elemental and earth elemental were both out of bounds and fighting each other. I tested the stone walls and they all had collision. The pick below was a spawn right when I entered the lava grotto, and I entered the dungeon a couple of times and the fire elemental spawned out of bounds at the same location each time I entered.
0: Yes. And that really good collision of fireball shot by fire elemental coming through the wall towards me, because all the NPCs can just go ahead and disregard collision, but shoot magic attacks through walls and do damage to players, because quality is job none, as Tina says. This is what happens when you have somebody playing with dungeon rooms that, you know, probably doesn't have what it takes to be playing with dungeon rooms. My two cents on that.
1: I will say that what Rav has done for dungeon rooms is actually created a crap ton more issues with dungeons than anybody else.
2: Yeah, you shouldn't create more problems than originally existed.
1: The number of scene problems with dungeon pieces, the interconnection problems, it's like does he really know what he's doing? And the answer is no.
0: At least not that's obvious, yeah.
1: And then we end up with like bullshit excuses about his failure to deliver massive projects that he's been working on, like the lava cart room. Where's that at? He's busy. The mine cart room
0: Being sarcastic, what lava cart room?
1: Yeah.
0: Because we keep seeing
1: hearing
0: about it. It's been well over a year since it was supposed to make an appearance, but
1: yeah,
0: no appearance as of yet.
1: And as we looked at, it wasn't until a month and a half ago that he decided to fix the planting issue, because that's an exploit.
0: Oh, you mean because the one that we just reverted back? Yeah, because his fix did not actually fix anything. It caused more problems. Yes.
1: Yep.
0: So again, let's not fix things leave things that are well enough alone that are almost working as intended. And again, if people are having problems with doing things that may not be, aesthetically perfect, they want to play with stacking and moving things and overlapping things. Well, if they don't work when people do that, then that's the player's problem. If that's what you want to play with, that's your problem at that point. But it doesn't mean that you need to get in there and start dicking with things because people are doing things that the game allows them to do and it doesn't function for them. It doesn't mean that it's not working. It's just that players may not supposedly be doing those certain things. And if they don't work, then the player needs to either, change and revert to something that does work, or live with what they did, and that's it. It's like, one person saying, and this is a going back to, a Conjurer Dragon thing. Conjurer Dragon goes, this item here shouldn't be marked like this, and they go ahead and change the whole game for everybody because one person has an opinion on something, and it was just an opinion. And things that should have been stealable were now no longer stealable and getting people flagged and dinged for shit that they shouldn't be
1: Then guards randomly appearing when you're stealing shit, and even though you're not being watched.
0: Right. Yeah, which is, you know, we can actually go, you want to go look at that one, because I think that one's still...
1: Well, the things that we steal, there's lots of NPCs around.
2: Okay, Hilt Spider Room, pet sometimes will teleport to the upper levels, but won't necessarily attack the spiders, or will repeatedly fall, as will the spiders. So yeah, it's not fixed yet. The same as it was after he made it worse.
0: So they do teleport, but are the spiders moving, at least?
2: No, spiders are pretty... Some spiders are moving, but in that was down in the main room. Hang on, I'll just send you a pic.
0: Okay. And then I'm going to give a shout-out to Buchalu and Royu, who are joining us today on the set.
1: Yes.
0: Welcome.
1: Yes. Welcome.
0: Buchalu, I have you on my friends list, but I'm not familiar with the name. But again, welcome to the set today. And here Steve has given us a screenshot to look at.
2: Yes. Pet standing on top of the spider.
0: Oh, that's a good one. Standing on top of the spider. Oh, I guess I should put that up there for you guys to see. Yeah, he's standing on top of the non-moving spider. And that's is he funny. Attacking it, or is he just...
2: No, just standing on top of it.
0: Just standing
2: and
0: on top.
2: And then there's another one. The spider is repeatedly falling underneath my pet.
0: Yeah. Ah, okay. Well,
1: it really is job now.
0: Yeah. I like how your pet is way in the air over the spider.
1: Well, hitboxes. Let's make them all rectangular.
0: Yes. Absolutely.
2: Yes, spider standing still.
1: Yes. Normally that would be a cat on top of the spider.
2: Not attacking. Oh, now it is. Took a while. About to teleport it right on top of the spider again.
0: On top of the spider, yeah.
2: This time it was actually at the same level of the spider. The spider was underneath its legs, but his legs' feet were on the floor.
0: Gotcha.
2: Rather than the next spider's back.
0: All right, and then let's see...
1: Need to hire a graphics designer and a world builder and a programmer. Because Rav definitely not managing to do things.
0: Yeah.
1: Or ask Claude or ChatGPT.
0: Ask Claude. Hey, Claude.
1: Yeah. Claude, fix this for me.
0: And then, let's see. Janie Murphy says, someone who can differentiate between the difference... between head and ass.
1: Yes. That's what we need.
0: All right. And then I'll throw one more.
1: Two more dungeons for episode two. Or two more scenes for episode two. That's all we need.
0: So they say.
1: Yeah.
0: So they say. Well, then we need storyline and quests added to that, too. Yeah. But let's throw this one in there for shits and giggles, because this was a long time coming.
1: Oh, okay.
0: This one was actually reported by Ekondas. Haven't seen him in a while, but apparently
1: he's still... 5 years ago?
0: Yeah. This was in 2021 of October.
1: Yeah.
0: That they gave bonuses to subscribers for the Obsidian Potion rewards that they got.
1: And then that was submitted back in 4 years ago, or wait, no, 5 years ago. And blacksmithing repair bonus needs testing as of 1829.
0: Chris was actually still in the
1: yes, yes.
0: Jet at the time. I can't believe that.
1: Uh-huh. Yeah.
0: And then, yeah, just as of Monday from 5 years ago, this fix needs testing. So anybody who is a subscriber wants to get the reclamation plus 50 blacksmithing repair and plus 75 everything else as of 1829, which was...
2: That's been fixed.
1: Release 150.
0: That has been fixed, Steve. You can verify that.
2: Yes, I pointed out that blacksmithing salvage was saying plus 50 and the rest 100. It's now been fixed, so they actually got onto that quite quick. But whether it's because I reminded them or what, I don't know, but it's fixed now. It all says 100
0: okay.
2: on reclamation.
0: Okay, well, this says reclamation plus 50.
2: Hold on to that one. Credit where credit's due.
0: Okay, well.
1: Yeah.
0: So that one's actually working. Very good.
1: Venus. Congratulations. Only took 5+ years to fix something. Yeah.
0: Golf clap. Damn it, Jack. I didn't sleep all night because something was bothering me about some clawed code. I didn't figure it out until 5 o'clock. There is no way it could possibly work. The bubble can't pop soon enough.
1: I will say that AI, the error rate for AI is extremely high. What was it? The VP of AI for, I think it might have been NVIDIA that actually came out with a bug report and saying how bad Claude 3.5 or something like that was. Yes, if a human employee made the level of mistakes we see in AI, they would be let go. Yeah. Hold on. I don't know if you read the register, Tina, but they actually had an article the other day about Node4 CEO Neil Mueller was found dead at home after a suspected stabbing. About how problematic things were, but hey, beware of anything on GitHub or NPMs or Pi things, but yeah, security's just becoming a nightmare. Yes, the AI deleting the production and backup database. Yes. AI, not great. You still need qualified people. And this is a fun article for everybody that is interested in being forced to use AI for all kinds of random shit.
0: All right, anyway. So, now I'm curious, is Rick Dahl actually Wish Dragon on the forums? Because he said we were talking about two of his topics today, and these are the two main topics that I have up here. And But I guess we should get to them. So which one would you like to take on first?
1: Let's go with we're doing the Wish Dragon ones.
0: Yeah.
1: Question for the Master Crafters.
0: Okay. Alrighty. Coming from Wish Dragon, who I'm guessing is Rick Dahl's account. And Rick Dahl, when you get a chance to see this later, you can let us know if that's actually your forum account. Because your in-game name, your Twitch name, and your forum name, I guess, are all different.
1: It's all good. It's all good, as they should be, realistically. I am not a crafter, but don't really intend to do so, so we will need to work with other crafters. I am an air spec slash tamer spec. Most of my gear is tamer gear for the pet power, so my gloves...
0: Thank you, Steve.
1: Yes. So my gloves, helm, boots, chest, belt, and rings, all of these are artifacts. My back and legs are not artifacts. Allie provided some links in Discord and some options I may have, but hoping to get more detail from folks that regularly craft. Looking to see what options I have for enhancing my tamer artifacts and what risks are involved. Most important to me are Dex and Achumen. And marbles after this post. And from there, focus or int if focus not available. I've added through my alchemy gems to plus 10 air attunement to my chest and plus 5 to each of my rings. It doesn't appear from my reading that I can add any additional attunement. It does appear I should be able to load up on dex and focus on all pieces of the gear. The wiki fails to do things properly.
2: Yes, but the wiki is player run, not dev run, so it's not going to be up to date exactly. Yeah. Has useful information, but it's not 100%.
0: Yeah, there is somebody who's now taken over. It used to be, what was his name? Browncoat Jason, who was keeping up with it, but somebody else is now taking over doing updates, but not as frequent as, you know, needs to be on the Soda Wiki. All right.
1: Yeah.
0: Are you finished with the initial?
1: It seemed to me when you pick one of five stats for masterworking and one of three for enchanting, are they random? If I wanted max dex and max focus added, is that possible? Or is it a risk that not only will I lose durability, but there's a high likelihood I won't even get the bonus I wanted in the first place?
0: You are correct.
1: The shroud math!
0: We'll get to that in a minute. That's not right. So before,
2: I think it's one of five for both.
0: Before we get to... Yeah, I'm sorry. Go ahead, Steve. My bad.
2: Yeah. He's put one of three for enchanting. I'm pretty sure enchanting is one of five, up to five.
1: Yeah, you
2: can pick one of three stats when you're updating it, but you can do it five times for both. I may have misread what or misheard what he put there. But
0: right, but you don't get a choice. I mean, you get a choice, but you don't get a choice.
2: Yeah, first, well, no, you get a choice, and you can revise that if you have the relevant skills to different choices.
0: Right, but you wanted to add a plus 10 dexterity or a plus 10 focus, you don't always get that option, is what I'm saying. You get three random choices that you can choose from, or you can choose to re-roll to try and get the ones you want. We'll get into that in the meantime there, but first things first. Streamer bundles. Before we get to Steve's Game of Marbles.
1: Well, Sentinel's going to be getting my streamer bundle.
0: is going to Steve, so congratulations, Steve.
2: Thank you, congrats to Sentinel.
0: Yeah.
1: And hey, imagine who hasn't gotten their streamer bundles yet.
0: Yep. Steve, I'm going to mail this to you. Is that a hitbox problem? I don't know why I can't hit the mailbox as easily as I used to anymore.
1: You're getting old.
0: No, I used to be able to hit it directly, and now I can't.
2: Maybe the collision or whatever's been changed.
1: Yeah.
0: All right, so there's Steve. As we get him his streamer bundle.
1: I want all CEOs to actually have to do shit with AI and see how it responds for them.
0: You mean you want all CEOs to be qualified in what they do so that they actually know what the fuck they're doing?
1: Yeah.
0: You think?
1: Yeah.
0: I think it was collision with the bank box that was the problem. As I moved the bank box back a little bit and now I couldn't, and now I can't.
1: Yeah,
0: there's some kind of collision going on there. All right.
1: Yeah.
0: So, over to Marbles. And we're going to
1: just clicking the random button.
0: Random button.
1: Waiting for a stop order.
0: Steve, say stop at any time.
2: Stop. That was if I push the button.
0: Okay. Alienated.
1: I didn't pay attention to what I was getting. I've got On Thin Ice.
0: On Thin Ice.
1: Yes, we are clicking start in 3, 2, 1, start.
0: Oops.
2: One last stop, Tom.
0: Yeah, I gotta change the earpiece. I'll be right back.

0: Alrighty. Yeah, I keep forgetting how did I get up earlier and I used the earpiece early most of the morning that it runs out by the time showtime comes. I should put the new one in right at showtime.
1: Not a case, it's the one from Monday that was dying.
0: No, I gotta switch them out several times a day. They only last about 5 hours at a shot, so I get up and I watch things and I do things and my phone goes through here, so.
1: Gotcha. High usage.
0: Yes.
2: But
1: All
2: they
1: right, that's
2: are
1: out to play.
2: doing things. Laz in the early lead, followed by me. Oh, man.
0: All right, and the alien aircraft is looking to snatch somebody up, and the only one going down that way is me, and I make it by. Now it's going for Tina. He makes

0: not realizing, what, or was it the British version that was saying sucked off?
1: No, no, it was the American version, and I watched both.
0: I watched both.
2: The British version is getting bit.
3: Lomir can barely understand you, buddy.
2: I said the British version is getting bit.
3: Getting bit?
2: Yeah, because it's easy.
3: Tina currently out in front. Can he hold on to the lead? Of course, we've got to move.
0: Croc and Lomir. Oh, wait, now lots of people. Oh, Croc has a little mini collision and in the basket for the victory.
3: Croc ejected as the aliens take him out. Sentinel may be the next victim. Yes. And no, he gets a US reprieve.
0: Been a while since I watched it.
3: And Steve ejected. Tina makes it into the basket as the Sentinel and Cynicist. And Ryu, Spirituality Dragon, in for the end. So Tina is going to get some scrolls from me. So congratulations, Tina.
1: Yeah, congrats, Tina and Croc.
3: And we send those out to him, because he is a wiener. Alright, congratulations. And then we have the matters of a game key coming up. So I am going to pull a game key wiener. And that winner is going to be Knight Rider. Congratulations to Knight Rider. And let's see what Knight Rider is going to get. Knight Rider is going to get a copy of Copycat.
0: Yeah.
3: Copycat on Steam. And Copycat on Steam is a $15 game going out to Knight Rider. So congratulations to you. And there you go, Knight Rider. As I reset the giveaway and reopen it, Lomir, first one in. He's right on top of things.
0: Ooh. Oh.
3: All right, and resuming where we left off on the Master Crafters topic.
0: The choices are random, but with high-level skills. You can reroll the choices on each attempt multiple times. So it can be difficult to get the exact enhancements you want, but it is possible. For the crafted items you are looking for, there will be a wide range of prices, depending on how much power you are looking for. You can get pretty crazy with crafting in this game. It's possible to put 4 or 5 masterwork enchantments on pieces, but usually the cost isn't worth the reward. In your case, taming and those artifacts are going to do the heavy lifting for your build. I wouldn't worry too much about maximizing those other crafted pieces, thinking of them more as a bonus than an important part of your setup. The real power from your build will come from the epic versions of those artifacts and your taming skills. Yes, except my rings, which are rares. All my tamer artifacts are epics. Not even legendary yet? I was hoping to add dex, especially to improve my air abilities, and focus for a larger pool for my air shield. That shouldn't be too difficult. Someone can make you some decent items with 3 enchants and 3 masterworks for a very reasonable price. I just wouldn't spend too much trying to maximize those items, because there are a lot of different options in both the enchant and masterwork pools. Getting exactly what you want is difficult, but getting something close is pretty easy. If you don't have anyone in game to help

0: let me know and I can make you some reasonable fustian cloth pieces. Three enchant, three masterworks, but I'm too lazy these days to make any high-end equipment. It can be time-consuming because sometimes you have to make 20 to 40 pieces to get the right options, which can be very costly.
1: Absolutely.
2: And don't forget your fails if you go beyond the first three. Your first two are 100% guaranteed, and then your third drops to about 80%, and then the other two drop far lower, which will damage your durability, unless you're very, very lucky.
0: Well, shroud crafting is RNG gods don't like anybody. Oh, sorry, I thought you were looking for someone to just craft those other non-artifact pieces. My skills are pretty good, but there are players with much higher crafting than mine. You want to find one of them to enhance your pieces.
1: You missed that hole to make sure we're talking about the same thing.
0: I am referring to modifying the existing tamer artifacts. I have to add the new properties, not make something new. Forgive my non-crafter experience, though.
1: Yeah, okay.
0: Oh, sorry. You'll want to find someone that's a master crafter. Some enhance those epic pieces. Yep, my leggings and wings both have over 20 decks now, so both of those probably good enough for now. Was more about seeing the options to enhance my artifact gear. Sounds like adding decks and maybe focus to my existing artifacts should be doable. And Adam Crow, you can only add enchantments to the rings, but you can masterwork and enchant the other pieces. It's for sure doable. It's just tough with epics because you get what you get. And if you get unlucky, there's really nothing you can do. But the first two enchantments and the first two masterworks are 100% success rate with high enough skills, so you can have those done without any risk of taking a durability hit due to failure. Yeah, I personally don't recommend going past that with epics because on the third attempt, the success rate is around 100%. So this isn't one of those situations you mentioned earlier about a reroll for a different set of options. You can still reroll 3 to 5 times each separate attempt, but there are quite a few options in each reroll. You only get 3 choices, and it's possible for the exact 3 to pop up. So, luck definitely has a lot to do with something. Get the exact things.
1: Yes.
0: Because the RNG sucks.
1: Yeah, and Tina demonstrates that with 3, 3, 3, 3. Are we sure it's random? That's the thing about randomness. You can never really be sure.
0: Yeah.
1: Absolutely. Absolutely. Yeah, so if you're going to take those chances, first off, I'm going to save this commentary till after this next one because, again, I have questions, of course, and then I just have questions, so let's get to his next topic, which is so funny, but yeah.
0: Oh, soda devs, why do you hate me so? Signed, every player of Shroud of the Avatar, not just air mages.
1: No,
0: two parts to this book.
1: I think it's particular to his.
0: No, they hate everybody because remember. Our soundboard. Where is the soundboard button?
3: Suck it, miners! Suck it, tamers!
0: Suck it.
1: Suck it, everybody.
0: Two parts to this list. What is the rationale that so many high-level mobs are completely immune to air damage? I get that some mobs you will face will be weaker and or stronger versus different builds, but it seems that against just every high-level mob, air damage is completely useless. I'm also a tamer build, so that it's not like I don't have a way to kill the tough mobs. It's just puzzling why a specific build is next to useless versus just about everything worth actually farming. I have an answer for this.
1: Don't be an air mage.
0: No. You have to remember that Chris's method of making mobs more difficult was to just blindly start adding zeros after strength and then zeros after resistance for everything. The shroud math for the other resistances, probably lower. So they do more damage. The shroud math related to air magic and some other things, not that great. There was no thought that, hey, we're going to have a fire elemental, which means you know what's going to do more damage to it is going to be water. None of that took place. So opposing schools...
1: I'm going to hit on the fact that the Death Mage build was totally screwed across the board in this game.
0: Oh, yeah.
1: Because just about 90% of the real popular stuff to kill out there is undead, and the Death Mage has absolutely no effect upon 90% of the undead because reasons, or randomness, or because it makes no sense how they did Death Mages. But again, Air Mage would... And this is going out to Wish Dragon, a.k.a. Rick Dahl, if that is Rick Dahl, as he said. Not a build I would have A, recommended, or B, would suggest to anybody to ever take up. While the air shield may be worth it for you, the rest of it, in my opinion, and this is just my opinion, is totally useless when it comes to this.
0: My advice is, if you're going to go tamer, the best thing to do with your bludgeon, so that way you just stun the mobs.
2: Bard spec helps as well.
0: Or bard.
1: Those two things. You specialized in both bard and taming, didn't you?
0: I am special in bard and taming. But if I had to go with something different, I would have gone with a bludgeon just to make sure that I'm rushing everything.
1: But you did.
2: I do bludge. My stun's at 23 seconds, but offline it's 27 seconds with a cooldown of 26 for a full charge.
0: I don't know how long. 13 seconds cooldown, and doesn't tell you how long stun actually is. The shroud math.
2: You can see how many stun is that will show on the mob when you stun it.
0: Yeah, but I'd have to stun somebody. Something. You dedicated air mages, are there any high level mobs that you do find any success against using air mages? Can we get a list of mobs that you air mages typically fight against using mostly your air magic? Against mid and low level mobs, it does great and it's very good defense, but it's very sad that against just about anything good, you can just file away for the air spells because the boss will simply shrug it off and you are left with only gusting them to stun.
1: There's that stun again.
0: I bring this up multiple trees. with Psycho's balance suggestions. Because remember, over 2 years ago, we were told that a game balance pass was going to be taking place for combat after the crafting balance.
1: Which was scrapped.
0: And it's up to people on the forums to say, hey, Rav, where are these things that you promised us that were coming? What's the status update of any of them? And then find that your account's been banned. Because asking questions gets the ban hammer.
1: Ban.
2: Where's episode 2?
0: Yeah.
1: Yeah, that
0: is it officially scrapped?
1: No. Episode 2.
2: Oh no, I just got banned.
0: It is not officially scrapped. It is scrapped according to insider knowledge. There's not been any post anywhere about it actually being scrapped.
1: True. Although I do know that, and I know why, but I can't divulge that information because it was an off-the-record conversation.
0: Yeah, so no official word that it was scrapped. And McMitty with, honestly, this applies to almost every build in the game, not just air mages. I completely agree with you. I don't mind resistances. I get that on paper a skeleton shouldn't bleed or a death mage shouldn't be able to leech life from the undead, but I absolutely hate the realism argument in a game where we throw fireballs, tame giant dragons, and shoot lightning from our fingertips. Completely shutting down a build so you hit for zero damage just feels terrible. Some builds definitely have it worse than others, but it sucks across the board. I see nothing wrong with bosses, mobs taking reduced damage from certain elements, but total immunity, near immunity, extremely high resistances should never be a thing, but that's just my opinion. I will say that I kind of disagree with. So, a fire elemental should be completely resistant to fire, or fire should heal it.
1: I agree with that also.
2: I also agree. If it's the same...
0: But water...
2: shouldn't it take the damage?
0: Yeah. Water, as the opposing school, should do double damage.
1: At least. At least.
0: Yeah. So...
1: if not massive amounts of damage. Yeah.
0: But fire should heal a fire element. Same thing with all the elementals. Although
1: Everything opposing each other should be that way. Absolutely.
0: Yeah.
2: What about chaos?
1: Chaos is a whole different ball of wax.
0: Yeah. Chaos should be completely chaotic.
4: Throw all the wax at it.
2: I think chaos would be more random. Could do double damage, but might not.
0: Could also heal it.
2: Precisely.
0: And every time you toss a spell at it, that would be the RNG to sit there and say, oops, this time it heals, this time it does double damage, this time it does no damage.
1: Chaos.
0: And then Wish Dragon. Exactly.
4: It's a roll of the dice.
0: Yeah. Exactly. And you should be able to overcome those resistances if you've devoted enough skill points, buffs, armor, weapons, benefits. I've talked to folks higher level in air to see if there comes a point where damage actually kicks in, and the response is no. Why? Resistance, okay. Immunity, no. I don't think they need to start with doing any major changes to the damage output of magic users just by turning down the absurd magic resistance on boss mobs and go from there. You should be able to play a mage in this game and fight mobs all over the map just as if you were melee. Earth Elemental's melee damage should be nerfed. but fire and water should do double damage. Although fire, yeah. Some will be easier, some will be harder, but the way it is now, where there's zero freaking damage is ridiculous. Just start there, go through the higher zones in the game, and start toning down mobs' resistance. The magic. You really want everyone to either be melee, tamer, or bard combo?
1: No, archer.
0: Why do you hate mages so much?
1: Archer.
0: They hate everybody. they hate everybody because of fucking lazy design. Why is it a tier 15 mob does the exact same skills that a tier 2 mob does? And a tier 2 mob and tier 15 mob, the only difference is hit points.
1: They hate making money too.
0: Yeah, they hate making money too.
1: Yeah,
0: yes.
1: That's right.
0: Yes. They're allergic to doing things in a way that makes things awesome.
1: But we're not allergic to giving away goodies to you guys and gals. Ooh, and we're going to go ahead and do that right now because our time is up for today. So we are going to pull our final giveaways of the day. And with that, my streamer bundle going to Steve yet again. Steve with a double win on those streamer bundles. Congratulations, Steve.
2: Well, thank you very much.
4: Congrats, Steve.
0: Well, Knight Rider getting my streamer bundle.
2: Congrats, Knight Rider.
0: And my Steam key also going to Knight Rider.
1: Oh, nice.
0: Knight Rider's getting a nice double win. Oh, jeez, this game name is going to be fun to pronounce. Are you ready for it? You ready for it? Marsupilami Boob Adventure.
2: Did you say Boob Adventure?
0: Boob.
2: Oh, Boob, I misheard you.
0: And that is normally a $20 game.
4: I heard Boob also, Steve.
0: Currently on sale for $8.
1: All right.
2: That's a good boob. I'd buy that for a dollar.
4: And I just said that because I wanted to say boob.
1: Yeah.
0: Yes.
1: Speaking of a dollar, I think the Quintfall is still on sale for 99 cents for anybody who is interested in getting it and has been hesitating. But use the final giveaway.
0: Cynicist for the day.
1: Rovan VV is going to get a copy of Children of Morta, complete edition worth $26.07. $26.07 going to Vovan for the final game key of the day. And that's going to about do it for us today. We will be back with more on Friday. Let me verify my calendar. I do have a doctor's appointment on Friday, but I should be back in time.
0: We'll see.
1: Yeah. So hang in there for Friday. Until then, I'm Laz.
0: I'm Jack.
2: And I'm Steve.
4: Here.
1: And this is NBNN. Have a great day, everybody. We'll see you all on Friday, hopefully.
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0: 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Volume 19.
1: Did you know that by hitting the R key while dragging housing and town decorating items, some items will flip on their sides to offer more orientation options for placement? Try it with your books. Try it with your weapons. And try it with other things.
0: This has been a community announcement for WRFB.

0: live from NPR News. I'm Lakshmi Singh. President Trump says the United States will bomb Iran again, reigniting conflict in the war that he repeatedly says is winding down soon. Here's NPR's Deepa Shivaram.
1: Trump says Iran downed a U.S. Army helicopter earlier this week. Both pilots were unharmed. On Tuesday, the U.S. resumed strikes on Iran to retaliate, and Trump said more strikes would follow.
2: We'll see what happens, but we hit them hard yesterday, and we're going to hit them again hard today.
1: The renewed conflict likely means the war with Iran that Trump and Israel started will go on even longer, contrary to the president's repeated claims that it would be short and that an end is in sight. Trump also claimed that a peace deal has been fully negotiated with Iran, but Iran just needs to sign it. Negotiations have been going on for weeks, with little signs of a deal being reached soon. Deepa Shivaram, NPR News, The White House.
0: U.S. stocks are falling sharply after a government report showed inflation soared to its highest level in 3 years, hitting 4.2% last month. More on that from NPR's Windsor Johnston.
3: Rising energy costs continue to work their way through the economy, pushing up the price of everything from food and airfare to shipping and manufacturing. Economist Mark Zandi says consumers shouldn't expect much relief anytime soon.
4: You know that old adage that prices go up like a rocket, they come down like a feather. Oil prices now are kind of sort of around $90 a barrel. Now that may be about as low as it gets for a while, even if the president nails down some kind of deal here in the next few days, few weeks.
3: Sandy says the typical household has paid more than $500 in added energy costs since February. That alone is more than the roughly $350 families received in tax relief this year. Windsor Johnston, NPR News.
0: The Democratic Party sees a path through Maine to edge out Republicans in the U.S. Senate in the midterms. One of the most vulnerable seats is that of Republican Senator Susan Collins. Yesterday, voters decided she will face Democrat Graham Plattner.
5: Susan Collins may have started her career decades ago in Washington with good intentions, but she has become just as spineless and corrupt as the establishment she now serves.
0: Dave Wasserman, senior editor and elections analyst with the nonpartisan Cook Political Report, says Plattner's chances are still a toss-up.
6: We don't have a lot of polling data to draw on since these most recent revelations about Plattner's treatment of women. However, we do know that he needs to win a robust share of women, particularly older women, to defeat Susan Collins.
0: Wasserman on NPR's Morning Edition. At last check on Wall Street, the Dow is down 565 points. You're listening to NPR News. Microsoft co-founder Bill Gates says he made a grave error in judgment in ever meeting Jeffrey Epstein, the financier and convicted sex offender who died in a New York federal jail in 2019. Gates has been meeting with members of Congress behind closed doors today to answer questions about his relationship with Epstein. He maintains he never witnessed any criminal conduct. Melinda French Gates has publicly said that her ex-husband's association with Epstein was a source of their marital problems. A new analysis of the number of abortions in the United States in 2025 finds that the overall number increased compared to the previous year. NPR's Selena Simmons-Duffin reports the number has increased every year for the last 4 years.
7: The Society of Family Planning launched the We Count project to measure the number of abortions nationally just before the Supreme Court overturned the constitutional right to abortion.
8: So we're now 4 years after Dobbs and seeing that people are still getting abortion care, although the ways that they're getting that care have shifted.
7: That's Leah Koenig, who directs the We Count project.
8: We've seen this really enormous growth in telehealth abortion, which now makes up 29% of U.S. abortion.
7: Their latest study found that there were 1.13 million abortions in the U.S. in 2025, an increase from the previous year, despite many state bans across the country. Selena Simmons-Duffin, NPR News.
0: I'm Lakshmi Singh, NPR News, in Washington.
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There is something really fishy going on in Britannia, and we don't know what it is. You got to be listening to WRFB right now.

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1: Did you know the day and night cycles come quickly, each lasting 30 minutes? 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
1: Live from NPR News, I'm Lakshmi Singh. General election contests are decided in several more states that held primaries yesterday, including Nevada, South Carolina, North Dakota, and Maine, where Democrats attempt to flip the seat held by Republican Susan Collins is being closely watched for the U.S. Senate. NPR's Stephen Fowler reports that despite a series of controversies, Graham Platner was elected the Democratic nominee.
2: Susan Collins is a Republican representing a state that votes for Democrats at the presidential and statewide levels. So on paper, it should be an easy pickup for Democrats, especially in a year where people are sour on the Republican Party. And there are a lot of Democratic voters showing up and surging to vote. You know, it is a state that is basically a must-win for both Democrats and Republicans to have control of the Senate.
1: NPR Stephen Fowler reporting. The prediction market site Kalshi is starting to require traders to reveal their employers as a way of cracking down on insider trading. This comes as a popular betting site faces new pressures to combat market manipulation. NPR's Bobby Allen reports.
3: Kalshi says putting money down on a company's performance or national security matters like the war in Iran will now mean revealing where you work. Prediction market apps like Kalshi and Polymarket have soared in President Trump's second term thanks to lax regulations allowing virtually anyone to bet on anything from the color of President Trump's tie to who will be eliminated on the next season of Love Island. But there's growing research that some of the billions of dollars traded every week on the apps is done so using insider intel. Kalshi's new employer disclosure requirements come as lawmakers and regulators in Washington weigh new rules for the industry. But critics of the administration say since the president's son, Donald Trump Jr., is an advisor to both companies, the new rules are not expected to be too stringent. Bobby Allen, NPR News.
1: NPR has obtained a letter from ICE to members of Congress that provides insight into the agency's data collection practices on protesters. NPR's Jude Jaffe Block reports peaceful observers have argued their First Amendment rights are being violated when they are surveilled and tracked by federal agents.
4: Former acting director of ICE, Todd Lyons, has denied his agency has a database of protesters. Lyons recently departed his post, but after Florida Congressman Maxwell Frost and other Democrats posed additional questions earlier this year, Lyons wrote a response back in April that NPR is the first media outlet to review. The letter indicates that ICE gives itself wide latitude to collect biographic and biometric data on people who agents believe are threatening officer safety or impeding operations. Civil liberties advocates say it's the clearest official acknowledgement yet that ICE may be routinely gathering and preserving information on protesters and observers who are not arrested. Jude Jaffe Block, NPR News.
1: You're listening to NPR. Today, President Trump signed a $70 billion immigration enforcement package. Meanwhile, Congress has until Friday to approve an extension of the Foreign Surveillance Intelligence Act, the law allowing U.S. surveillance of foreigners. Some lawmakers are concerned about passing a FISA extension while the position of Director of National Intelligence remains in limbo. But House Speaker Mike Johnson says he's in favor of a short-term extension while President Trump finds Tulsi Gabbard's replacement.
5: He is in the process of interviewing the persons who would potentially be the next DNI, and they're going to be highly qualified, all these potential nominees are.
1: President Trump says national intelligence is bloated and named Bill Pulte to oversee downsizing as acting DNI. The nation's leading medical group for women's health is advising all pregnant women to keep getting their routine COVID vaccines. As NPR's Rob Stein reports, that's no longer a position the Centers for Disease Control and Prevention holds.
6: The American College of Obstetricians and Gynecologists includes the COVID vaccine guidance in the group's latest vaccine recommendations for pregnant women. The group says all pregnant women should continue getting the COVID shot, along with vaccinations for the flu, whooping cough, tetanus, diphtheria, and RSV. It's the first time the group's recommendations have differed from the CDC's. Several leading medical groups have issued their own vaccine guidance because of changes to federal vaccine recommendations under Health Secretary Robert F. Kennedy Jr., a longtime vaccine critic. Rob Stein, NPR News.
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1: Did you know most gathering skill trees feature meticulous collection abilities? 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

0: live from NPR News. I'm Lakshmi Singh. A protracted political fight over immigration enforcement funding ended today when President Trump signed a $70 billion package this morning. However, a resolution to the U.S.-Iran war continues to elude the president. He's threatening to bomb Iran again, but also predicts once again the conflict will wind down soon. NPR's Deepa Shivaram has more.
1: Trump says Iran downed a U.S. Army helicopter earlier this week. Both pilots were unharmed. On Tuesday, the U.S. resumed strikes on Iran to retaliate, and Trump said more strikes would follow.
2: We'll see what happens, but we hit them hard yesterday, and we're going to hit them again hard today.
1: The renewed conflict likely means the war with Iran that Trump and Israel started will go on even longer, contrary to the president's repeated claims that it would be short and that an end is in sight. Trump also claimed that a peace deal has been fully negotiated with Iran, but Iran just needs to sign it. Negotiations have been going on for weeks, with little signs of a deal being reached soon. Deepa Shivaram, NPR News, The White House.
0: Both parties are taking stock after yesterday's primary elections in Maine, Nevada, North Dakota, and South Carolina. NPR's Sage Miller reports that includes a key Senate race in Maine and two gubernatorial races in South Carolina and Nevada.
3: Democrats want to take control of the Senate, which likely depends in part on flipping Maine's Senate seat blue. Voters there looked past a litany of claims about character and alleged behavior to pick Graham Plattner as their nominee. He will face longtime Republican Senator Susan Collins. In South Carolina, Trump's opinion still matters. Two Trump-supporting candidates are heading to a runoff election in the governor's race, but only one of them, Lieutenant Governor Pamela Evett, is endorsed by the president. And Nevada Democrats hope their nominee, State Attorney General Aaron Ford, can win the governor's office. Ford be a more left-wing challenger and will take on Republican Governor Joe Lombardo. The race is seen as a signal of what kind of Democratic candidate can win in swing states nationally. Sage Miller, NPR News.
0: Just a matter of hours before the 2026 FIFA World Cup begins. Largest in history, 48 teams participating in games across the U.S., Mexico, and Canada over the next month. NPR's Becky Sullivan's in Los Angeles, where Team USA plays its first match Friday night against Paraguay.
4: There is this sort of generation of players who are now in their prime, and so the sort of stars, the focal points of the team, I would say, are this core group of, you know, you have forward Christian Pulisic, who's probably the biggest star on the team. He's a forward. He plays in the front left. He's the active leading scorer for the U.S. men's national team. Plus, you have these midfielders, Tyler Adams and Weston McKennie. All three of these guys are 27 years old. They're the faces of the team. They've been playing for the U.S. together since they were teenagers.
0: It's NPR. Inflation pushed up last month to its highest level in 3 years, fueled by gas prices sharply elevated by the oil shipment disruptions in the U.S.-Israel war with Iran. The Labor Department reports today that May's consumer prices were 4.2% higher than the year before. A new report shows younger students in the U.S. are making gains in reading and math. NPR's Sequoia Carrillo reports on the findings from the National Assessment of Educational Progress.
5: Every few years, thousands of 9- and 13-year-old students around the country sit down to take a pencil and paper exam. Many of the questions have been the same since the test started in the 1970s. The Federal Trend Report looks at achievement in two key subject areas, and this release had some good news.
6: We're seeing some really encouraging signs for our 9-year-olds. They're making progress both in reading and in mathematics.
5: The 13-year-olds aren't so lucky, still stagnating where they were last assessment. So what happened with those younger students? One thing may be that they were only 4 years old during the COVID-19 pandemic. So unlike their older counterparts, their schooling wasn't really disrupted. Sequoia Carrillo, NPR News.
0: Scientists have uncovered an ancient whale graveyard that is currently teeming with marine life at the bottom of the southeastern Indian Ocean. The findings, published in the journal Nature, reveal the 5.3-million-year-old deep-sea whale necropolis is the oldest and deepest ever found. I'm Lakshmi Singh, NPR News, in Washington.
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1: Did you know you can insert emotes into your chat? 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Animated emotes can be inserted into the same line by using the percent symbols.
0: This has been a community announcement for WR.

Decor, hardware, children's wear, ladies' lingerie. Oh, good morning, Mr. Tyler. Going down?

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0: 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Okay.

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1: Did you know the price of the Oracle window in Shroud of the Avatar shows pending PvP and pickpocketing ransoms? 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Oh, chaotic ones, the challenge awaits.
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0: live from NPR News in Washington. I'm Ryland Barton. President Trump has signed legislation that funds ICE and the Border Patrol through the remainder of his term. It's a win for Republicans who are able to pass it after months of pushback from Democrats. NPR's Deepa Shivaram reports.
1: Trump blamed Democrats for the delay in getting the bill passed, and he celebrated that the funding will go through the end of his term, a major win for the president and his immigration agenda.
2: We'll give the heroes of ICE and Border Patrol, and that's what they are, the heroes, what they have to go through to keep us safe, the support and resources they need to defend our borders.
1: The bill provides $70 billion in funding to Department of Homeland Security agencies like ICE and Customs and Border Protection. Democrats wanted reforms to immigration enforcement policies after U.S. officials shot and killed two people in Minnesota, but Republicans were able to get the funding passed without them. Deepa Shivaram, NPR News, The White House.
0: NPR has obtained a letter from ICE to members of Congress that provides insight into the agency's data collection practices on protesters. As NPR's Jude Joffe Block reports, peaceful observers have argued their First Amendment rights are being violated when they're surveilled and tracked by federal agents.
3: Former acting director of ICE, Todd Lyons, has denied his agency has a database of protesters. Lyons recently departed his post, but after Florida Congressman Maxwell Frost and other Democrats posed additional questions earlier this year, Lyons wrote a response back in April that NPR is the first media outlet to review. The letter indicates that ICE gives itself wide latitude to collect biographic and biometric data on people who agents believe are threatening officer safety or impeding operations. Civil liberties advocates say it's the clearest official acknowledgement yet that ICE may be routinely gathering and preserving information on protesters and observers who are not arrested. Jude Joffe Block, NPR News.
0: A wartime spike in gasoline prices has pushed inflation to its highest level in more than 3 years. NPR's Scott Horsley reports on the latest cost of living data from the Labor Department.
4: Consumer prices in May were up 4.2% from a year ago. That's the biggest annual increase since April of 2023. Prices rose by 0.5% between April and May, with energy costs accounting for more than 60% of that monthly increase. Stripping out volatile food and energy costs, so-called core inflation was 2.9% for the 12 months ending in May, a slightly larger annual increase than the previous month. Gasoline prices have moderated in recent days, but are still about $1.17 a gallon higher than they were before the U.S. and Israel launched their war on Iran. AAA says the average price of regular gas is about $4.15 a gallon. Scott Horsley, NPR News, Washington.
0: The World Cup begins tomorrow in Mexico. The tournament was expanded this year to 48 teams and will take place in 16 stadiums across Mexico, the U.S., and Canada over 39 days. Another sell-off for AI stocks dragged the U.S. market down today. This is NPR News from Washington. New York has implemented a law requiring advertisements featuring AI-generated people to clearly label them as synthetic performers. Democratic Governor Kathy Hochul describes it as a first-in-the-nation law aimed at enhancing transparency as AI performers become more common in media. Ads that fail to disclose synthetic performers will now face penalties. Visa, the giant payment network that facilitates transactions around the world, has struck a partnership with OpenAI, the maker of ChatGPT. It's a step toward AI independently shopping for people, as NPR's Alina Selyuk reports.
5: Visa says it struck a deal with OpenAI to embed its payment network into ChatGPT. This is a major partnership in what is a fast-developing industry of AI commerce. Companies like Google and Amazon have been racing to get shoppers to buy things as part of their conversations with chatbots and eventually entrusting the chatbots themselves to complete purchases for the user. Visa says its deal with OpenAI will have Visa overseeing any payments, securing the transactions, and monitoring for fraud. It's a massive expansion of AI shopping for Visa and an evolution for OpenAI. ChatGPT, for a while, tested as sort of a digital personal shopping tool called Instant Checkout, but it stumbled with errors and was later phased out. Alina Selyuk, NPR News.
0: Scientists have discovered marine life thriving on a millions-year-old whale graveyard. Researchers used a submersible to explore the remains in the southeastern Indian Ocean and found bones dating back 5.3 million years. The researchers say several factors help preserve the bones, including their high density, their location deep underwater, and a special coating of minerals. This is NPR News.
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1: Did you know if you right-click your character's health bar on the top left of your screen, options are revealed? 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

0: Live from NPR News in Washington, I'm Ryland Barton. The U.S. is launching more of what it calls self-defense strikes against targets in Iran. According to a statement from U.S. Central Command, the strikes came at the commander-in-chief's direction and are, quote, in response to Iran's unwarranted and continued aggression. Earlier today, Trump said Iran has, quote, taken too long to negotiate a deal. He says the U.S. was retaliating for Iran downing an Apache helicopter earlier this week.
1: We're going to be attacking them very hard.
2: Resuming bombing?
1: We are. Based on the helicopter, I guess we have the right to do that. You know, they shot down a very incredible, actually an incredible machine.
0: Tehran fired back at U.S. allied countries in the region today. The escalating attacks are threatening to derail efforts to end the war. Federal employees are being notified that they could soon be reclassified as at-will employees, making it easier to fire them. From member station WAMU, Jenny Abamu reports this comes after President Trump signed an order stripping protections from thousands of federal workers.
3: This month, federal workers started getting emails about a new job classification called Schedule Policy / Career. According to multiple employees at the National Institutes of Health in Maryland, all of whom requested anonymity because they feared retribution. One message reviewed by WAMU that went out to employees at the Department of Health and Human Services said notices about classification changes would be sent throughout the week. The classification change means the employee is at will and stripped of long-standing civil service protections. This follows a June 3rd executive order from President Trump. Federal unions are fighting the order in court. Employees say they're still waiting to learn how many federal workers are affected. For NPR News, I'm Jenny Abamu in Bethesda.
0: The Men's Soccer World Cup kicks off tomorrow with games hosted in U.S., Mexico, and Canada. The head of FIFA says he doesn't regret selecting the U.S. as one of the hosts, despite stories of visa denials and border control passage issues for players, staff, and fans. NPR's Becky Sullivan reports.
4: After facing questions about ticket prices, visa issues, and Iran, FIFA President Gianni Infantino was asked point blank, do you regret choosing the U.S. to host this tournament?
5: No, I don't regret anything. I think
4: he dismissed the suggestion that there have been more challenges than in years past.
5: It's normal for an event of this magnitude. I'd always hope there are no issues, but hey, that's what we have to deal with.
4: The Iranian team was forced to relocate their base camp to Tijuana. The team will fly in for their three group stage games in the U.S. A Somali referee was denied entry altogether earlier this week. Infantino called that situation unfortunate, but said at the end of the day, security decisions are up to the host country. Becky Sullivan, NPR News.
0: Another sell-off for AI stocks dragged the U.S. market down today. The Nasdaq slid nearly 2%. The Dow tumbled more than 1.75%. This is NPR News. The Trump administration is urging a federal court to reject an attempt to block this weekend's UFC fight on the south lawn of the White House, arguing that the event is too close to make any changes. Two Virginia residents sued, arguing that environmental review and congressional approval weren't followed. Department of Justice attorneys wrote that, quote, no one is holding plaintiffs in a jiu-jitsu lock, forcing them to watch UFC Freedom 250 against their will. The number of abortions in the U.S. last year increased compared to the previous year. As NPR's Selena Simmons-Duffin reports, the number has increased every year for the last 4 years.
6: The Society of Family Planning launched the We Count project to measure the number of abortions nationally just before the Supreme Court overturned the constitutional right to abortion.
7: So we're now 4 years after Dobbs and seeing that people are still getting abortion care, although the ways that they're getting that care have shifted.
6: That's Leah Koenig, who directs the We Count project.
7: We've seen this really enormous growth in telehealth abortion, which now makes up 29% of U.S. abortion.
6: Their latest study found that there were 1.13 million abortions in the U.S. in 2025, an increase from the previous year, despite many state bans across the country. Selena Simmons-Duffin, NPR News.
0: Game 4 of the NBA Finals is tonight. The New York Knicks lead the San Antonio Spurs 2-1 in the best-of-7 series. All the victories so far have gone to the visiting team, only the second time that's happened in the NBA Finals. I'm Ryland Barton, and you're listening to NPR News from Washington.
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Coming to you live from Deltona, Florida. With two idiots misinterpreting the news so you don't have to. Lunch with Laz and Jack.

0: Greetings, everybody. This is Laz.
1: And this is Jack. Welcome to another day here in Shroud of the Avatar,
0: where Jack and Kitty.
1: Tyrion is saying, pet me. And I don't need to donate any more blood. Welcome to another edition of Lunch with Laz and Jack, where we interpret the Shroud of the Avatar news so you don't have to do anything other than question your own personal life choices and ours, because they deserve to be questioned each and every single day. Giveaways are open. Hopefully, if you are a Shroud player and you were looking for a streamer bundle, you need to go to twitch.tv/cynicist and twitch.tv/nbnnews and bang, bundle me. 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Bang, I love free shit. Then come over to my side, twitch.tv/cynicist, and bang, the bootay. Yes. Forget if you tip either Laz or myself 300 bits, we'll get you a Steam key. Could be 99 cents, could be $120. We don't know, because they're all random. And if you sub or tip 500 bits over on Laz's side, that gets you in the monthly subscribers.
0: That's right.
1: Yes.
0: And coming up next month on the first stream of the month, The prize has doubled because everybody was a DNF last month's race. So 1,000 Kodos up for grabs this coming month, which... How soon is that? We're not even close yet, but we'll keep reminding you about that as we go. Yeah. Well, welcome to today's show, boys and girls. It is Hump Day, Wednesday, June 10th, 2026, here inside and outside Shroud of the Avatar. And things are getting quiet.
1: What?
0: Yeah.
1: Never. I mean, you would expect the devs to actually say things about anything?
0: Well, anywhere? We got a bunch of fixed need testings. So since Steve is here, I'll just ask Steve if he's checked on a couple of these, like the spider totem will not place. I didn't put that one in there, but...
1: No, you did not.
0: As we can throw this in there.
2: I've not checked it. Like, last time I checked, he actually made it worse than it was.
0: Well, there's a couple of them that pertain to that.
1: Imagine that. Yeah.
0: Rick Dahl says, looks like you're discussing two of my topics today. I have to miss today's broadcast. We'll watch later. Oh, sorry about that, Rick Dahl. But we will discuss what's on the list here. Again, fix needs testing. Spider room totem will not place.
1: Yes.
0: Which I dropped in there for you.
1: Yeah, and fix needs testing as of 1821, which... we are currently on 1832.
0: Yeah, this was put in there Monday afternoon after our show.
1: So. Yeah, but there's a discrepancy there.
0: Oh, is there?
1: Because let's
0: see, patch notes.
1: So fix needs testing as of 1821.
0: 21, okay. Is that what it says? 18?
1: And if...
0: 21. Yes. 1821. And this last release...
1: 29
0: was 1829.
1: Was released 150. 1830 was a patch on the 8th. And then build 1832, which was pushed out yesterday to turn off sales, was 1832.
0: So where was 1821.
1: That was April 1st.
0: is, yeah, April 1st at 4:30 a.m. So, two releases ago.
1: Yeah. That's some quality to Fix Means Testing from 2 months ago.
0: Yeah, just posted on Monday. And I don't think that was actually quite true because we would have put it in there back then, wouldn't we?
1: Oh, yeah. Shroud Logic. Yeah, I mean, Shroud Logic, we're going to put a Fix Means Testing 2 months later.
0: Yeah. And then the other one is also dealing with these, is it spiders or is it the Hilt Spider Room?
1: The Hilt Spider Room. Spiders in the spider room will move and attack others and will not, and others will not, and my pet will not attack the ones that are, will not move, and the pet go up to the upper levels where the spiders will not move. And that needs fix needs testing as of 1829.
0: Well, let's track this though. This was originally posted July of 2025, almost a year yes. ago. Yes. It was bumped in October of 25. And Steve kept it alive in March of this year.
1: March.
0: It took a while. Confirmed pet will not teleport to the upper levels or be summoned.
1: Yeah.
3: Good job.
1: He added.
0: Asked if he tried to add rooms to the levels to see if it fixed it. So that's what Steve did. And,
2: yeah, they, and your dog would go into those rooms you add, but not the level of the main room that's adjoined to it.
0: And then in April, beginning of April, after Ravlock said he did some work on the room, apparently it wasn't fixed.
1: Yeah.
0: And then Steve again, 10 days later, very buggy, yeah. Although the pet will sometimes teleport to the upper levels, it won't do it in all areas. And then
2: one room, the pet's feet were sticking through the ceiling.
0: Right.
1: That's funny.
2: Or it would be in midair or something.
0: And then Fix Needs Testing as of 1829, which was...
1: Let's go back to the releases.
0: Yeah, which was the main release on June 2nd, which was also a late release.
1: Yes.
0: Not as bad as the other Fix Needs Testing, but... again, Steve, you haven't actually verified that any of this is actually fixed yet, have you?
2: No, I kind of stopped bothering with the devs. but I'll go and have a look in a minute.
1: It's like quality.
0: Yeah,
1: and
0: so
1: there was some more fixed needs testing as well. Did you want to bring up those others?
0: Well, we can. Which ones are you referring to? And I will pull them up.
1: Because
0: there's a lot of them.
1: You're right about that.
0: Yeah.
1: Fix the cave stone room lava grotto fire element will spawn outside the room.
0: Let's see that one real quick.
1: And that is also a fixed needs testing as of 1829.
0: Ah, but apparently not fixed.
1: Okay.
0: Because Rinaldi is reporting back.
1: That, in release 150, the problem still exists for me. See below. Also, my summoned earth elemental teleported to the other side of the rock wall and started attacking the fire elemental. So that both the fire elemental and my earth elemental were out of bounds. The earth elemental did not run through the wall as it had no collision. It just appeared from being at my side. And when I angled the camera to get a glimpse outside the wall, I could see the fire elemental, earth elemental were both out of bounds and fighting each other. I tested the stone walls and they all had collision. The pick below was a spawn right when I entered the lava grotto, and I entered the dungeon a couple of times and the fire elemental spawned out of bounds at the same location each time I entered.
0: Yeah. Yes. And that really good collision of fireball shot by fire elemental coming through the wall towards me, because all the NPCs can just go ahead and disregard collision, but shoot magic attacks through walls and do damage to players. Yes, because quality is job none, as Tina says. This is what happens when you have somebody playing with dungeon rooms that, you know, probably doesn't have what it takes to be playing with dungeon rooms. That's just my two cents on that.
1: I will say that what Rav has done for dungeon rooms is actually created a crap ton more issues with dungeons than anybody else.
2: Yeah, you shouldn't create more problems than originally existed.
1: I mean, the number of seam problems with dungeon pieces, the interconnection problems, it's like, this all shows, it's like, does he really know what he's doing? And the answer is no.
0: At least not that's obvious,
1: I mean, it's like, and then we end up with like bullshit excuses about his failure to deliver massive projects that he's been working on, like the lava cart room. Where's that at? But oh wait, he's busy. The mine cart room that he turned to the lava.
0: Being sarcastic, what lava cart room?
1: Yeah,
0: because we keep seeing hearing about it. It's been well over a year since it was supposed to make an appearance, but
1: yeah,
0: no appearance.
1: And then, and as we looked at, it wasn't until a month and a half ago that he decided to fix the plantering issue, because that's an exploit.
0: Oh, you mean the not one all plants that we just
1: the overlap of planting
4: as well?
1: Yes, we just reverted back.
0: Yeah, because his fix did not actually fix anything. It caused more problems. Yes.
1: Yep.
0: So again, let's not fix things that and leave things that are well enough alone that are almost working as intended. And again, if people are having problems with doing things that may not be, aesthetically perfect, they want to play with stacking and moving things and overlapping things. Well, if they don't work when people do that, then that's the player's problem. If that's what you want to play with, that's your problem at that point. But it doesn't mean that you need to get in there and start dicking with things because people are doing things that the game allows them to do and it doesn't function for them. It doesn't mean that it's not working. It's just that players may not supposedly be doing those certain things. And if they don't work, then the player needs to either, change and revert to something that does work, or, live with what they did and that's it. It's like, one person saying, and this is going back to, a Conjurer Dragon thing. Conjurer Dragon goes, this item here shouldn't be marked like this. And they go ahead and change the whole game for everybody because one person has an opinion on something. And it was just an opinion. And things that should have been stealable were now no longer stealable and getting people flagged and dinged for shit that they shouldn't be, and
1: And then guards randomly appearing when you're stealing shit, and even though you're not being watched,
0: Right. Yeah, which is, you know, we can actually go, you want to go look at that one, because I think that one's still...
1: Well, the things that we steal, there's lots of NPCs around.
2: Okay, Hilt Spider Room, pet sometimes will teleport to the upper levels, but won't necessarily attack the spiders, or will repeatedly fall, as will the spiders. So, yeah, it's not fixed yet. Same as it was after he made it worse.
0: So they do teleport. Are the spiders moving, at least?
2: No, the spiders are pretty... Some spiders are moving, but in that was down in the main room. Hang on, I'll just send you a pic.
0: Okay. And then I'm going to give a shout out to Buchaloo and Royu, who are joining us today on the set.
1: Yes.
0: Welcome.
1: Yes. Welcome.
0: Buchaloo, I have you on my friends list, but I'm not familiar with the name. But again, welcome to the set today. And here Steve is giving us a screenshot to look at.
2: Yes. Pet standing on top of the spider.
0: Oh, that's a good one. Standing on top of the spider. Oh, I guess I should put that up there for you guys to see. Yeah, he's standing on top of the non-moving spider. And that's is he funny. Attacking it, or is he just...
2: No, just standing on top of it.
0: Just standing
2: and
0: on top.
2: And then there's another guy. The spider is repeatedly falling underneath my pet.
0: Yeah. Ah, okay. Well, it
1: really is very job now.
0: Yeah. I like how your pet is way in the air over the spider.
1: Well, hitboxes. Let's make them all rectangular.
0: Yes. Absolutely.
2: Yes, spider standing still.
1: Yes. Normally that would be a cat on top of the spider.
2: Not attacking. Oh, now it is. Took a while. About to teleport it right on top of the spider again.
0: On top of the spider, yeah.
2: This time it was actually at the same level of the spider. The spider was underneath its legs, but his legs, feet were on the floor.
0: Gotcha.
2: Rather than the next spider's back.
0: All right, and then let's see...
1: Need to hire a graphics designer and a world builder and a programmer. Because Rav definitely not managing to do things.
0: Yeah.
1: Or ask Claude or ChatGPT.
0: Ask Claude. Hey, Claude.
1: Yeah. Claude, fix this for me.
0: And then let's see.

0: Janie Murphy says, someone who can differentiate between the difference between head and ass.
1: Yes, yes, yes. That's what we need.
0: All right. And then I'll throw one more.
1: Two more dungeons for episode two. Two more dungeons for episode two, or two more scenes for episode two. That's all we need.
0: So they say.
1: Yeah. Yeah.
0: So they say. Well, then we need storyline and quests added to that too. Yeah. But let's throw this one in there for shits and giggles, because this was a long time coming. This one was actually reported by Yikondas. Haven't seen him in a while, but apparently
1: he's still, 5 years ago.
0: Yeah. This was in 2021 of October.
1: Yeah.
0: That they gave bonuses to subscribers for the Obsidian Potion rewards that they got.
1: And then that was submitted back in 4 years ago, or wait, no, 5 years ago. And blacksmithing repair bonus needs testing as of 1829.
0: Chris was actually still in the
1: yes, yes,
0: at the time. I can't believe that.
1: Uh-huh. Yeah.
0: And then, yeah, just as of Monday from 5 years ago, this fix needs testing. So anybody who is a subscriber wants to get the reclamation plus 50 blacksmithing repair and plus 75 everything else as of 1829, which was...
2: That's been fixed.
1: Release 150.
0: That has been fixed, Steve. You can verify that.
2: Yes, I pointed out that blacksmithing salvage was saying plus 50 and the rest 100. It's now been fixed. So they actually got onto that quite quick. But whether it's because I reminded them or what, I don't know. But it's fixed now. It all says 100
0: on
2: reclamation motion.
0: Okay, well, this says reclamation plus 50.
2: Well done for that one. Credit where credit's due.
0: Okay, well.
1: Yeah.
0: So that one's actually working. Very good.
1: Venus, congratulations. Says, only took 5+ years to fix something. Yeah.
0: Golf clap. Damn it, Jack. I didn't sleep all night because something was bothering me about some Claude code. I didn't figure it out until 5 o'clock. There is no way it could possibly work. The bubble can't pop soon enough.
1: Yeah. I will say that AI, the error rate for AI is extremely high. What was it? The VP of AI for, I think it might have been NVIDIA, that actually came out with a bug report and saying how bad Claude 3.5 or something like that was. Yes, if a human employee made the level of mistakes we see in AI, they would be let go. Yeah. Hold on. I don't know if you read the register, Tina, but they actually had an article the other day about Node4 CEO Neil Mueller was found dead at home after a suspected stabbing. About how problematic things were, but hey, beware of anything on GitHub or NPMs or Pi things, but Yeah, security's just becoming a nightmare. Yes. Yes, yes, the AI deleting the production and backup database. Yes. AI, not great. You still need qualified people. And this is a fun article for everybody that is interested in being forced to use AI for all kinds of random shit.
0: All right. Anyway, so now I'm curious, is Rick Dahl actually Wish Dragon on the forums? Because he said we were talking about two of his topics today, and these are the two main topics that I have up here. And but I guess we should get to them. So which one would you like to take on first?
1: Let's go with we're doing the Wish Dragon ones.
0: Yeah.
1: Question for the Master Crafter.

0: Alrighty. Coming from Wish Dragon, who I'm guessing is Rick Dahl's account. And Rick Dahl, when you get a chance to see this later, you can let us know if that's actually your forum account, because your in-game name, your Twitch name, and your forum name, I guess, are all different.
1: It's all good. It's all good, as they should be, realistically. I am not a crafter, but don't really intend to do so, so we will need to work with other crafters. I am an air spec slash tamer spec. Most of my
0: Steve,
1: gear is tamer gear for the pet
0: the
1: power,
0: sub.
1: so my gloves.
0: Thank you, Steve.
1: Yes. So my gloves, helm, boots, chest, belt, and rings, all of these are artifacts. My back and legs are not artifacts. Allie provided some links in Discord and some options I may have, but hoping to get more detail from folks that regularly craft. Looking to see what options I have for enhancing my tamer artifacts and what risks are involved. Most important to me are dex and attunement. And marbles after this post. And from there, focus or int if focus not available. I've added through my alchemy gems to plus 10 air attunement to my chest and plus 5 to each of my rings. It doesn't appear from my reading that I can add any additional attunement. It does appear I should be able to load up on dex and focus on all pieces of the gear. The wiki fails to do things properly.
2: Yes, but the wiki is player run, not dev run, so it's not going to be up to date. Exactly.
3: Yeah.
2: Has useful information, but is not 100%.
0: Yeah, as there is somebody who's now taken over. He used to be what was his name? Browncoat Jason, who was keeping up with it, but somebody else is now taken over doing updates, but not as frequent as, needs to be on the Soda Wiki. All right. Are you finished with the
1: It seemed
0: initial
1: to me
0: post
1: when
0: yet?
1: when you
0: No. Okay.
1: when you pick one of five stats for masterworking and one of three for enchanting, are they random? If I wanted max dex and max focus added, is that possible? Or is it a risk that not only will I lose durability, but there's a high likelihood I won't even get the bonus I wanted in the first place?
0: You are correct.
1: The shroud math.
0: We'll get to
2: That's
0: that in a
2: not
0: minute.
2: right.
0: So
2: I think it's one of five for both,
0: before
2: but
0: we
2: the
0: get
2: best.
0: to. Hey, I'm sorry, go ahead, Steve. My bad.
2: He's put one of three for enchanting. I'm pretty sure enchanting is one of five, up to five. You can pick one of three stats when you're updating it, but you can do it five times for both. I may have misread what or misheard what he put there. But
0: Right, but
2: the
0: you don't get a
2: first
0: choice. I mean, you get a
2: two
0: choice, but
2: you
0: you don't get a choice.
2: Yeah, first, well, no, you get a choice, and you can revise that if you have the relevant skills to different choices.
0: Right, but
2: You
0: say
2: can do.
0: you wanted to add a plus 10 dexterity or a plus 10 focus, you don't always get that option, is what I'm saying. You get three random choices that you can choose from, or you can choose to re-roll to try and get the ones you want. We'll get into that in the meantime there, but first things first. Streamer bundles, before we get to Steve's game of marbles.
1: Well,
0: And my
1: Sentinel's going to be
0: bundle
1: getting my streamer bundle.
0: is going to Steve, so congratulations, Steve.
2: Thank you. Congrats to Sentinel.
0: Yep.
1: And
0: And I
1: hey,
0: have.
1: imagine who hasn't gotten their streamer bundles yet.
0: Yep. Steve, I'm going to mail this to you. Had a hitbox problem. I don't know why I can't hit the mailbox as easily as I used to anymore.
1: You're getting old.
0: No, I used to be able to hit it
1: That's why.
0: directly, and now I can't.
2: Maybe the collision or whatever's been changed.
1: Yeah.
0: All right, so there's Steve. As we Thank get you. Him his streamer bundle.
1: I want all CEOs to actually have to do shit with AI and see how it responds for them.
0: You mean you want Before, all CEOs to be qualified in what they do so that they actually know what the fuck they're doing?
1: Yeah.
0: You think?
1: Yeah.
0: Yeah, I think it was collision with the bank box that was the problem. So I moved the bank box back a little bit, and now I couldn't, and now I can't.
1: Yeah,
0: there's some kind of collision going on there. All right.
1: Yeah.
0: So over to marbles. And we're going to
1: just clicking the random button.
0: Random button.
1: Waiting for a stop order.
0: Steve, say stop at any time.
2: Oh, that was if I pushed the button.
0: Okay. Alienated.
1: I didn't pay attention to what I was getting. I've got On Thin Ice.
0: On Thin Ice. Yeah.
1: Yes, we are clicking start in 3, 2, 1, start.
0: Oops.
2: I do like one last stopped on.
0: Yeah, I gotta change the earpiece. I'll be right back.

0: Alrighty. Yeah, I keep forgetting now that I get up earlier and I use the earpiece early most of the morning that it runs out by the time showtime comes. I should put the new one in right at showtime.
1: Not a case, it's the one from Monday that was dying.
0: No, I gotta switch them out several times a day. They only last about 5 hours at a shot, so I get up and I watch things and I do things and my phone goes through here, so.
1: Gotcha. High usage.
0: Yes.
2: But
0: All right.
3: We are doing things. Laz in the early lead, followed by me. Oh, man.
0: All right. And the alien aircraft is looking to snatch somebody up. And the only one going down that way is me, and I make it by. Now it's going for Tina. He makes it by. Sentinel. Sentinel makes it by getting sucked up.
3: He got sucked up?
0: He got by it. As I get popped up and ejected off the track, Cynicist currently out in front.
3: What has anybody watched? What is that show? Ghosts, where they talk about being sucked off.
0: No.
1: Oh yes, I've seen British and US version. The US version.
3: Yes.
4: I've seen a US version.
1: Yeah, the US version. They're saying getting sucked off.
3: Yeah. Not realizing, or was that the British version that was saying sucked off?
1: No, it was the American version. I know, okay. I watched both.
3: I watched both.
4: The British version is getting bit.
0: Omer can barely understand you, buddy.
3: Yeah.
5: I said the British version is getting bit.
0: Getting bit?
5: Yeah, because of their teeth.
0: Tina currently out in front. Can he hold on to the lead? Of course, we've got a moving
3: Crock
0: basket.
3: Crock and Lomir. Oh, wait. Now lots of people. Oh, Crock has a little mini collision and in the basket for the victory.
0: Crock ejected as the aliens take him out. Sentinel may be the next victim. Yes. And now he gets a reprieve.
3: Been a while since I watched it.
0: And Steve ejected. Tina makes it into the basket as the Sentinel and Cynicist. And Royu, Spirituality Dragon, in for the end. So Tina is going to get some scrolls from me. So congratulations, Tina.
1: Yeah, congrats, Tina and Crock.
0: And we send those out to him because he is a wiener. All right, congratulations. And then we have the matters of a game key coming up. So I am going to pull a game key wiener. And that winner is going to be Knight Rider. Congratulations to Knight Rider. And let's see what Knight Rider is going to get. Knight Rider is going to get a copy of Copycat.
3: Yeah.
0: Copycat on Steam. And Copycat on Steam is a $15 game going out to Knight Rider. So congratulations to you.

0: 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Someone can make you some decent items with 3 enchants and 3 masterworks for a very reasonable price. 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Getting exactly what you want is difficult, but getting something close is pretty easy. If you don't have anyone in game to help you, let me know and I can make you some reasonable fustian cloth pieces, 3 enchant, 3 masterworks, but I'm too lazy these days to make any high-end equipment. It can be time-consuming because sometimes you have to make 20 to 40 pieces to get the right options, which can be very costly.
1: Absolutely.
2: And don't forget your fails if the first 3. Your first 2 are 100% guaranteed, and then your third drops to about 80-odd%, and then the other 2 drop far lower, which will damage your durability, unless you're very, very lucky.
0: Well, shroud crafting is RNG gods don't like anybody. Oh, sorry, I thought you were looking for someone to just craft those other non-artifact pieces. My skills are pretty good, but there are players with much higher crafting than mine. You want to find one of them to enhance your epic pieces.
1: You missed that hole to make sure we're talking about the same thing.
0: I am referring to modifying the existing tamer artifacts. I have to add the new properties, not make something new. Forgive my non-crafter experience, though.
1: Yeah, okay.
0: Oh, sorry. You'll want to find someone that's a master crafter, some enhance those epic pieces. Yep, my leggings and wings both have over 20 dex now, so both of those probably good enough for now. Was more about seeing the options to enhance my artifact gear. Sounds like adding dex and maybe focus to my existing artifacts should be doable. And Adam Crow, you can only add enchantments to the rings, but you can masterwork and enchant the other pieces. It's for sure doable. It's just tough with epics because you get what you get. And if you get unlucky, there's really nothing you can do. But the first 2 enchantments and the first 2 masterworks are 100%. Success rate with high enough skills, so you can have those done without any risk of taking a durability hit due to failure. Yeah, I personally don't recommend going past that with epics, because on the 3rd attempts, the success rate is around 100%. So this isn't one of those situations you mentioned earlier about a reroll for a different set of options. You can still reroll 3 to 5 times each separate attempt, but there are quite a few options in each reroll. You only get 3 choices, and it's possible for the exact 3 to pop up. So luck definitely has a lot to do with something. Get the exact things.
1: Yes.
0: Because the RNG sucks.
1: Yeah, and Tina demonstrates that with 3, 3, 3, 3. Are we sure it's random? That's the thing about randomness. You can never really be sure.

0: Yeah.
1: Absolutely. Absolutely. Yeah, so if you're gonna take those chances, first off, yeah, I'm gonna save this commentary till after this next one because again, I have questions, of course, and then I just have questions. So let's get to his next topic, which is oh
0: Oh,
1: so funny, but yeah.
0: soda devs, why do you hate me so? Signed, every player of Shroud of the Avatar. Not just air mages. Two parts to this book.
1: I think
0: Oh.
1: it's particular to his
0: No,
1: and
0: they hate everybody because
1: well.
0: remember our soundboard. Where is the soundboard button?
2: Suck it, miners. Suck it, tamers. Suck it. Suck it.
0: Suck
1: That's
0: it.
1: right. Look at
0: Two
1: everybody.
0: parts to this list. What is the rationale that so many high-level mobs are completely immune to air damage? I get that some mobs you will face will be weaker and/or stronger versus different builds, but it seems that against just every high-level mob, air damage is completely useless. I'm also a tamer build, so that it's not like I don't have a way to kill the tough mobs. It's just puzzling why a specific build is next to useless versus just about everything worth actually farming. I have an answer for this.
1: Don't be an air mage.
0: No. You have to remember that Chris's method of making mobs more difficult was to just blindly start adding zeros after strength and then zeros after resistance for everything. The shroud math for the other resistances probably lower. So they do more damage. The shroud math related to air magic and some other things, not that great. There was no thought that, hey, we're going to have a water or a fire elemental, which means you know what's going to do more damage to it is going to be water. None of that took place. So
1: Well,
0: opposing schools.
1: I'm going to hit on the fact that the Death Mage build was totally
0: Yeah.
1: screwed across the board in this game
0: Oh, yeah.
1: because just about 90% of the real popular stuff to kill out there is undead, and the Death Mage has absolutely no effect upon 90% of the undead because reasons or randomness or because it makes no sense how they did Death Mages. But again, Air Mage would. And this is going out to Wish Dragon, aka Rick Dahl, if that is Rick Dahl, as he said. Not a build I would have A, recommended, or B, would suggest to anybody to ever take up. While the air
0: If you're,
1: shield may be worth
0: yeah.
1: it for you, the rest of it, in my opinion, and this is just my opinion, is totally useless, when it comes to this.
0: My advice is if you're going to go tamer, the best thing to do
1: Fire
0: is
1: Mage.
0: to go, nope, screw that. Go with
1: Bludgeon.
0: your bludgeon so that way you just stun the mobs.
3: That spec helps as well.
0: Or bard.
1: You
0: Those two things,
1: specialized in both bard and taming, didn't you?
3: I did,
0: I
3: yes.
0: am special in bard and taming. But if I had to go with something different, I would have gone with a bludgeon just to make sure that I'm rushing everything.
1: But you did.
4: I do bludgeon. My stun's at 23 seconds, but offline it's 27 seconds with a cooldown of 26 for a full charge.
0: But that's knockdown? Yeah. I don't know how long. 13 seconds cooldown, and doesn't tell you how long the stun actually is. Shroud math.
4: You can see how many stun is. It'll show on the mob when you stun it.
0: Yeah, but I'd have to stun somebody. That's something. Two, you dedicated air mages. Are there any high level mobs that you do find any success against using air mages? Can we get a list of mobs that you air mages typically fight against using mostly your air magic? Against mid and low level mobs, it does great and it's very good defense, but it's very sad that against just about anything good, you can just file away for the air spells because the boss will simply shrug it off and you are left with only gusting them to stun.
1: There's that stun again.
0: I bring this up multiple trees with Psycho's balance suggestions. Because remember, over 2 years ago, we were told that a game balance pass was going to be taking place for combat after the crafting balance.
1: Which was scrapped.
0: And it's up to people on the forums to say, hey, Rav, where are these things that you promised us that were coming? What's the status update of any of them? And then find that your account's been banned. Because asking questions gets the ban hammer.
1: Ban.
5: Where's episode two?
0: Yeah.
1: Yeah.
0: Is it officially scrapped? No.
1: Episode two?
5: Oh, no. I just got banned.
0: It is not officially scrapped. It is scrapped according to insider knowledge. There's not been any post anywhere about it actually being scrapped. True.
1: Although I do know that, and I know why, but I can't divulge that information because it was an off-the-record conversation.
0: Yeah, so no official word that it was scrapped. And McMitty with, honestly, this applies to almost every build in the game, not just air mages. I completely agree with you. I don't mind resistances. I get that on paper, a skeleton shouldn't bleed or a death mage shouldn't be able to leech life from the undead, but I absolutely hate the realism argument in a game where we throw fireballs, tame giant dragons, and shoot lightning from our fingertips. Completely shutting down a build so you hit for zero damage just feels terrible. Some builds definitely have it worse than others, but it sucks across the board. I see nothing wrong with bosses, mobs taking reduced damage from certain elements, but total immunity, near immunity, extremely high resistances should never be a thing, but that's just my opinion. I will say that I kind of disagree with. So a fire elemental should be completely resistant to fire, or fire should heal it.
1: I agree with that also.
4: I also agree. If it's the same,
0: but water
4: should take the damage.
0: Yeah. Water as the opposing school should do double damage.
1: At least.
0: Yeah.
1: At least.
0: So
1: if not massive amounts of damage. Yeah.
0: Yeah. Yeah, but fire should heal a fire element. Same thing with all the elementals. Although
1: everything opposing each other should be that way. Absolutely.
0: Yeah.
4: What about chaos?
1: Chaos is a whole different ball of wax.
0: Yeah. Yeah. Chaos should be completely chaotic.
5: Throw balls of wax at it.
4: I think chaos would be more random. Could do double damage, but might not.
0: Could also heal it.
4: Precisely.
0: And every time you toss a spell at it, that would be the RNG to sit there and say, oops, this time it heals, this time it does double damage, this time it does no damage. Chaos. And then Wish Dragon. Exactly. You should.
5: It's a roll of dice.
0: Yeah. Exactly. And you should be able to overcome those resistances if you've devoted enough skill points, buffs, armor, weapons, benefits. I've talked to folks higher level in air to see if there comes a point where damage actually kicks in. And the response is no. Why? Resistance, okay. Immunity, no. I don't think they need to start with doing any major changes to the damage output of magic users just by turning down the absurd magic resistance on boss mobs and go from there. You should be able to play a mage in this game and fight mobs all over the map just as if you were melee. Earth Elemental's melee damage should be nerfed. But fire and water should do double damage. Although fire, yeah. Some will be easier, some will be harder, but the way it is now, where there's zero freaking damage is ridiculous. Just start there, go through the higher zones in the game, and start toning down mobs' resistance to magic. You really want everyone to either be melee, tamer, or a bard combo?
1: No.
0: Why do you hate mages so much?
1: Archer.
0: They hate everybody. they hate everybody because of fucking lazy design. Why is it a tier 15 mobs does the exact same skills that a tier 2 mob does? And a tier 2 mob, and tier 15 mob, the only difference is hit points.
1: They hate making money too.
0: Yeah. They hate making money too. Yes.
1: That's right.
0: Yes. They are allergic to doing things in a way that, makes things awesome.
1: But we're not allergic to giving away goodies to you guys and gals. And we're going to go ahead and do that right now because our time is up for today. So we are going to pull our final giveaways of the day. And with that, my streamer bundle going to Steve yet again. Steve with a double win on those streamer bundles. Congratulations, Steve.
4: Well, thank you very much.
5: Congrats, Steve.
0: Well, Knight Rider getting my streamer bundle.
4: Congrats, Knight Rider.
0: And my Steam key also going to Knight Rider.
1: Oh, nice.
0: Knight Rider is getting a copy of... Oh, jeez, this game name is going to be fun to pronounce. Are you ready for it? You ready for it? Marsupilami Hoob Adventure.
4: Did you say boob adventure?
0: Hoob.
4: Oh, hoob, I misheard.
0: And that is normally a $20 game.
5: I thought I heard boob also, Steve.
0: Currently on sale for $8.
1: All right.
4: If it was boob, I'd buy that for $1.
5: And I just said that because I wanted to say boob.
1: Yeah.
0: Yes.
1: Speaking of $1, I think the Quintfall is still on sale for 99 cents for anybody who is interested in getting it and has been hesitating.
0: And then but use the
1: final giveaway
0: Cynicist for the referral
1: code. Vovan VV is going to get a copy of Children of Morta, complete edition worth $26.07. $26.07 going to Vovan for the final game key of the day. And that's going to about do it for us today. We will be back with more on Friday, let me verify my calendar, I do have a doctor's appointment.